files transferred onto a flash drive and elsewhere away from the computer that was going to computer heaven. And the long story short is that the blue screen of death continued to be a problem. I got into some command prompts, got into some boot menus. And at the end of the day, I now have a new laptop because that computer I was working with was over 12 years old. So I think it deserves a round of applause, first of all. It had a very long life, and it served me well for many years. And, you know, being the creature of habit that I am, it wasn't easy to part with it. But now I've got a new piece of technology here that I think will hopefully serve me well for many years and allow me to continue putting my radio shows on the computer and in the cloud and all that fun stuff. So, you know, technology is always interesting. Technology is always entertaining. And sometimes technology can be pretty darn frustrating, but it is necessary in a lot of cases. And even though here on the Smile Show, I often talk about ways that we can maybe spend less time with it, there are times where I'm grateful for it. And so I am appreciative of the fact I was able to acquire a new computer, a new laptop, and more importantly, to be able to continue doing all this stuff I do with you here in the radio show, and also all the other stuff I do on my computer that is not as much fun as the aforementioned Smile Show radio show. So that's my story about technology. And on that note, welcome aboard to this week's edition of the Smile Show. This particular show, if I look at my calendar, will be airing on Friday, July 3rd of the year 2026 on 90.3 FM KDVS in Davis. And this particular show, I don't really have a lot of stuff about the Independence Day holiday because I'm pre-recording it considerably earlier than the July 3rd date. But there'll be a lot of topics that I hope you still find helpful and informative and enjoyable, even if they're not directly related to the holiday coming up on Independence Day. And I know that for a lot of people, actually, I think the legal holiday is on the 3rd of July. It's always weird to have the 4th of July holiday on the 3rd, right? I know it's always kind of a strange concept, but I guess for most of us, you know, if we're getting a paid holiday, we will take that holiday whenever they want to give it to us, right? Even if you want to call it the 4th of July, and you want to give it to us on the 12th of August. Hey, we're cool with that, right? There's exactly, we're all good with that. So in any case though, I appreciate all the listeners out there who listen to the Smile Show on KDVS. And then of course, those of you who listen to KDVS in general. I love KDVS. I've been involved with it now with the Smile Show going all the way back to September of 2016. So it's been a really fun ride now since it's been almost a decade. And like I said, I'm working on some special programming for the 10th anniversary coming up later in September. I still don't know exactly what that special programming will be, but I will figure that out sometime, hopefully before the month of September. In addition to hearing the Smile Show on KDVS 90.3 FM, you can catch the show anytime on demand, thesmilesshow.com. Thesmilesshow.com is the website for everything related to the program you're listening to right now. 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There is a program log. You can find out what I discussed on a past show. There's also information on my music show and information about just general ramblings and rumblings and you know, just stuff about music and the environment and walking and cats and music and all those fun things. So if you have any shared interest in those things, feel free to check out the website. 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Again, that's at Jimmy Smiles Show. And then, of course, last but not least, you can always reach out to me the old school way. 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Again, that's jimmysmiles07@gmail.com.
Let me know what you're thinking. Let me know if there's a topic out there that you think would be good to discuss. Let me know if there's something out there that I've never discussed, because I'm always, you know, looking for new topics. I do subscribe to a lot of newsletters. I have a special interest in urban and transportation design and planning issues and so forth. So a lot of my topics tend to fall into those categories, but I also occasionally get into other topics as well, including physical and mental health and emotional health and well-being. Sometimes I get into topics regarding socioeconomic issues, financial health and well-being. Sometimes I get into some light and fun topics too. So it is called The Smile Show, so I don't want it to be all heavy all the time. And especially since this show does air on 90.3 FM KDVS on Friday afternoons at 5 p.m. Pacific time. So 5 p.m. on a Friday afternoon, folks are looking for more than just really heavy topics. So I'm always trying to mix it up a little bit here. So some of the topics will definitely be a little heavier, but I do try to balance it out. So the goal is to give you information, resources, websites and so forth to help you figure out what's best for you and your world and your life. So it's not about convincing you that one way is the right way or one way is the wrong way, because there are so many different things out there when it comes to our world these days. And most things in life are somewhere on a scale, right? Or a gradation. So there's not generally black or white. There are a lot of shades of gray, it seems like, or other colors if you don't want to have gray as your color. For those of us who like the coast, though, and like coastal weather, to us, gray can often be considered a very wonderful thing. No, I actually don't want that sound. I want this sound. This is the one I want. Yes. Cloudy, cool, foggy, you know, cool, perfect, calm weather. It's beautiful, right? So yes, gray can be a good thing. So that's it. So again, those are ways to reach out to me and interact with me. And also, if you want a shout out, let me know that too. I always like giving shout outs to the listeners out there. I know with KDVS, there are a lot of listeners right here in the local Davis and Sacramento area. But I know there's also listeners. I've got folks who listen in the foothills and then also some folks who listen in the Bay Area. So it's cool to have people all over the place. And because of that, I also try to keep the scope of the show, even though it's originating here in Davis, California, I try to, you know, occasionally talk about some of the events going on in Sacramento and then sometimes things going on in the greater San Francisco Bay Area too. So that's the goal here, is to give you a lot of good information and resources and hopefully have some fun with it too. All right. So all that being said, the show is being pre-recorded in the month of June of the year 2026. The views and opinions you hear each week on The Smile Show reflect those of myself and or of the authors of the articles I share and any guests I interview. No guests today. And they do not necessarily reflect the views and opinions of the University of California or the regents of the University of California. So that is all the standard disclaimer. Now we can get into some of the topics du jour. I think one other thing I wanted to do real quickly here is do a quick correction. So last week I was talking about the fact that paid parking is likely, actually I think the city of Davis approved it, additional paid parking spaces will be coming soon to downtown Davis. And so I was talking about the book called The High Cost of Free Parking. That book is by an author named Donald Shoup. And his last name is, or his name is spelled S-H-O-U-P, Donald Shoup. I kept referring to him as Daniel. And as soon as I was done with the show, I was like, wait a minute. It's not Daniel Shoup. It's Donald Shoup. So there you go. The High Cost of Free Parking. It's a really good book. It's like an 800-page book about parking. I know people think, oh my gosh, is that really going to be good? And Donald Shoup's writing is especially engaging. It's very relatable. And if any of you have ever had to, you know, fight for a parking space or ever thought about how much you like having accessible parking, or you think there's too much parking, or so whether you think the current parking situation in a place like Davis is good or bad, or you're indifferent about it, I think the book, The High Cost of Free Parking, is something that you can relate to. It's just the way Donald Shoup has written that book. It is very accessible, very entertaining, and it's amazing that a book on parking over 800 pages long could come with such a good recommendation, but it does. All right. That is all my initial notes here. Let's go ahead and move on, and we'll see how this week's show goes. Again, you're listening to The Smile Show with your host, Mr. Jimmy Smiles.
All right. So here we are. I've got all kinds of things going on. So this has been kind of a convoluted or discombobulated week, I guess is what I'm trying to say. So I've got a lot going on. And so we'll see how organized and coherent the program is, because this week I kind of felt like I was throwing topics together. And I think they all kind of work, but ultimately the proof will be in the pudding or in the recording after the fact when you listen to it. So one thing I wanted to talk about was the library challenge. Of course, I'm doing a weekly library challenge here on the Smile Show. And I did talk about the Sacramento Public Library the other day and about some of the different things they have going on. But I wanted to talk specifically about things to do at the Sacramento Public Library over the summer. So when I talked about the Sacramento Public Library, I think it was like 2 or 3 weeks ago, as I hold back a sneeze, hold on a moment here. As I talked about the Sacramento Public Library, I was primarily talking about some of their ongoing programs. So this is an article from the Sacramento Public Library, and their website is saclibrary.org, saclibrary.org. And they have this article from May 28th of 2026 with 10 things to do at the library this summer. So just wanted to kind of highlight these a little bit more, especially since they weren't things they necessarily talked about last time. One of the things was to join the summer reading challenge. So that's kind of fun for both adults and kids. Also, this is something kind of cool. Now, if you want to do a summer camp, and this is an adult summer camp coming up on July 11th, and they also have a tote bag embroidery craft camp. So how cool is that, right? So, you know, people often, like I said, think of the library as being a place to read a book or check out a book or talk to a librarian or perhaps, you know, have a dedicated studying space. But oh my gosh, libraries are so much more than that now. And how cool would it be to relive your old summer camp days? So they have an adult summer camp on July 11th, and then also a tote bag embroidery craft camp. And at the camp, they're going to be doing things like making friendship bracelets, also charms, bookmarks, and hosting a book swap. How cool is that? So that's something for adults. There's also a Lego building program, and it sounds like this is for both adults and kids. According to the website, saclibrary.org, kids can stretch their imaginations and learn how to build a robot. How cool. And adults can explore ways to regulate stress at creative wellness workshops. I like that. So the kids get to make the cool robots, and we adults get to work on regulating our stress. Exactly. Well, it's all right. So maybe if you're lucky, the kids will let you help them build a robot. In addition to that, they also have information here about the book group. They have a few programs specifically right outside on the American River Parkway. How fun is that? They also have some cool creative space workshops, including those on crochet, watercolors, and 3D printers. So if you're looking to try something new, I know a lot of us, you know, I'm trying to do this as well. It's so easy to get into a rut sometimes. And it's interesting because a lot of people I know who get into a rut are busy doing a lot of things. And so being in a rut doesn't mean necessarily that you're not busy, but you may be doing a lot of the same things and not getting the same excitement or energizing feelings or engagement out of it that you once did. So if you're looking for new ways to get creative, maybe, you know, doing one of these workshops with crochet, watercolors, or 3D printers. Also, this is kind of cool. They have cooking demonstrations coming up at the Sacramento Public Library. They have movie nights, and it sounds like they're going to have classic movies, family movies, and even sensory-friendly family movies. So no matter what kind of needs you may have or what kind of interest you have, they will have a movie that will probably meet your needs as well as your kids if you are wanting to bring your kids to the library. There's also a free meal program for kids, and this is going on all summer. This will be going on, it sounds like, through, I think, sometime in early August. Right now, it says the lunch is available Tuesday through Saturday from 12 to 1 at 13 locations. The website is information there on how kids can get free meals during these summer vacation when school's not in session. They also have gardens. So they've got seeds. I guess they don't actually have a garden itself, but they have seeds that you can
pick up for free and then grow your own garden. So they've got herbs, edibles, and ornamentals from their seed library available at 18 different locations, 18 different branches of the Sacramento Public Library. They also have board games, video games that you can check out. They have kits for toddlers and preschoolers with toys, all kinds of good stuff. So again, I'd just like to mention this because this library challenge has been fun for me just because, you know, I have often thought of the library a little bit more in traditional ways because I grew up going to a library when all these resources did not exist. I existed at a time when all these cool resources did not yet exist. Exactly. SACLibrary.org. And then look up the article on 10 fun things to do at the library this summer. Good stuff for sure. All right, let's do a time check here. We're about sweet 16 minutes into this week's edition of The Smile Show with yours truly, Mr. Jimmy Smiles. Let's do a little transition music and we will get on to some of the local news of the day. All right, well, this one applies to folks living right here in Davis or folks who spend time in downtown Davis. The city of Davis has a great website of resources. I always encourage folks who are new to Davis to definitely visit the website, cityofdavis.org, cityofdavis.org. That website is good because not only is it a place where you can find out what's going on in the city of Davis, but there's also forms, like if you're going to be doing, you know, some type of remodeling or construction project, there are different permits you might need. There's information about the parks. There's information about paying taxes. There's information about city services. There's information about special, you know, events like the Independence Day fireworks celebration. It's a community park and so forth on the 4th of July. So the city of Davis website has all kinds of information regarding all the different things going on in the community of Davis. But it's also where you can sign up for emails. So you can get regular emails from the city of Davis on different topics of your interest. And so one of the things that's going to be going on in downtown Davis starting later in July is there will be a demolition of the old Ace Hardware at 240 G Street. So, of course, a lot of folks who are more recent visitors and or residents of Davis have always known that Ace has basically had like the two stores, the one with the pet supplies and the gardening supplies and then the main store. But there used to be a third store a little bit south over there at 240 G Street. The 240 G Street location is set to be demolished in the very near future in July, and eventually housing will replace that former Ace Hardware location. So that building has been vacant now for years, and a lot of people are very excited that it's going to finally be repurposed, and even more importantly, that it will fill a need for more housing. One of the things, of course, that has been in the local news recently has been the failure of the Measure V to pass. Of course, Measure V was the Village Farms proposal, and of course, there were a lot of heated arguments both for and against that measure, and it actually lost by a very slim margin this time. Really interesting. In Davis, a lot of times these housing proposal developments tend to overwhelmingly fail. This was one of the closer races when it came to yay versus nay votes. And so some people take that as a sign that a lot of people in Davis are hoping to see more housing in the near future, but then other people see it as there's still maybe opportunities for these developers to come up with projects that are seen as more acceptable to a larger number of people in the city of Davis. So long story short, the housing that will be built at the former Davis Harbor location in downtown Davis will help to fill the need for additional housing. There's going to be another, speaking of housing, another proposal, the Willow Grove proposal that will be coming up for Davis residents to vote on in the November election. I will be talking a lot more about that as we get later into the autumn here on The Smile Show. All right. So again, 240 G Street, downtown Davis, the old Davis Ace Hardware is being demolished. So the website here, cityofdavis.org, has information about some of the impacts for walkways and alleyways and things like that during that construction. All right. Also going on. So speaking of housing,
we in Davis recently, you know, turned down the city overall, the folks, the residents turned down the proposal of Measure V. However, in Sacramento County, a very large proposal is going to be going in. There will be 2,000 acres outside of the area of Natomas, which is a community in North Sacramento. The area outside of Natomas, approximately 2,000 acres, will eventually be built with more than 9,000 homes built throughout the next 20 years. So this is a gargantuan housing development, much more significant and much larger in every sense than the Village Farms would have been. And also just in terms of the land and the housing proposal and that sort of thing. And this is interesting because this is actually in the unincorporated Sacramento County, as opposed to within the city limits of Sacramento. So this is a situation where the city of Sacramento and the county of Sacramento are at odds. So the city is not so crazy about this proposal. And a lot of the people who live in the area of Natomas are not crazy about the proposal. And the city, of course, is not going to get all the revenue and tax revenue because it's outside of the city limits. A lot of people who live in the unincorporated areas don't want those unincorporated areas to become highly urbanized and developed with lots of houses. So there are lots of concerns. A lot of people have spoken out against this proposed housing development. However, it does appear that it's going to be happening now. It says here, and this is actually an article from abridged.org, which is one of the local PBS KVIE news sources that kind of helps to fill some of the news gaps in Sacramento and Yolo County. It's a resource that I've been talking about more recently here, as it is a relatively new news source here in the area. So abridged.org talks about the vote. Again, it's going to be called the Upper West Side Project. The Sacramento City Council voted against it last year. And so this is a really very significant project. According to the website, the number of homes in the Natomas Basin is set to grow substantially. The Sacramento Board of Supervisors approved construction of 9,350 new homes. 9,350 new homes. So that is a very significant, large scale, very impactful development and over the next 20 years. So a lot of people have come out and against it. Apparently, there were more than 70 residents that arrived for public comment. They delivered concerns regarding traffic, destruction of sensitive habitat. But others who were for the proposal said it could be one way to help relieve the region's housing crisis. So again, just like Measure V, some people feel like it's not necessarily the best project, but other people feel that we need some housing and we're never going to reach perfection. So anything is better than nothing at all. So really, really interesting article. And we're going to be seeing a lot more of these growing pains when it comes to housing in our area. There's no doubt about it. In Sacramento, Davis, Yolo County, you know, El Dorado, Placer, all, Yuba, et cetera. You know, pick your county. There's most likely going to be either a housing proposal developed and or some controversy thereof. So there you go. All right. Other local news stories. We've got something going on in Winters. This is also another article from abridged.org. Again, abridged.org. And this is an article from Daniel Hennessy on June 22nd. And this has to do with the fact that there is a state water quality change. And so the amount of hexavalent chromium, I believe, is the chemical they are talking about here. Hexavalent chromium, yes. So it is a potentially dangerous contaminant, and it's often found in water across the county. So this is something to do with the state regulation. So there can be less of this potentially dangerous contaminant allowed in the water. For what it's worth, UC Davis, the campus, has also been working to address this same issue. So UC Davis has its own water system separate from the city of Davis. And so the city of Davis is at this time in compliance. Latest water reports and so forth have shown that the city of Davis is not exceeding any current state water quality standards. UC Davis has a few water sources that don't currently 100% meet the new restrictions on hexavalent chromium. And so the good news, I'll put good in quotes here,
is that the UC Davis water sources are primarily used, it sounds like, for non human purposes. So they're used for like maybe irrigation or for sewage and things like that, or other types of facilities needs. So they're not used specifically for drinking water. So the UC Davis campus is already working to address the water sources in order to meet the increased rigidity of the standard to reduce the amount of hexavalent chromium. Now, the problem in the city of Winters, apparently, is that this would require the city as a whole, the utility, to upgrade their drinking water system to the tune of tens of millions of dollars. And so this could increase water bills in Winters by more than 65%. So this is very significant, obviously. A lot of people in the city of Winters, like in any city, may not have the wherewithal, the financial wherewithal, the ability to have to pay a bill that's 65% higher than the bill they're already paying. And of course, this takes time. It takes infrastructure needs. It takes a lot of construction. It takes a lot of disruption for people in the city, people, you know, shopping and visiting and living and vacationing or whatever the situation might be. So there are a lot of challenges going on right now in terms of the city of Winters trying to figure out how best to address this. So according to this article by Abridged, it says, for a water system that brings in about $1.6 to $1.8 million in revenue each year, this is a huge bill. So the project itself to fix the problem in terms of making sure the city of Winters water system is up to date with the latest California state water quality standards is it would cost about $20 million. Apparently, the leaders need to figure out a fix by October of 2027. So that is not very far away. And it says they need to find a fix. I don't know if that means they have to implement the fix by then, but they at least have to have identified, I guess, what the plan is in order to get the water to meet the state standard. So long story short, if you do live in Winters, it doesn't sound, again, like anything else. This new standard is going to make water quality even safer. So for most people, it doesn't sound like the hexavalent chromium issue. If you're currently drinking the water as is in Winters, it's not going to be a health problem for most people. But as I always tell you, Jimmy Smiles is not a doctor, nor do I pretend to be one. And so if you do have concerns, of course, you know, especially if you have some type of pre-existing health conditions and so forth, always a good idea to talk to your doctor. You know, maybe it's good to have a water filtration system, or maybe, you know, find another alternate source for drinking water. So there are, you know, people have different sensitivities. So that's important to consider as well. But this is a really interesting article about how when a state standard changes, you know, it sounds good on paper. It's always good. We want healthier, safer drinking water. That's true. But sometimes when these laws are made, these legislators make these laws and regulations and standards, they don't think necessarily probably about all the long-term impacts. And so, you know, how much is it going to cost? And, you know, it's hard to say in terms of, will this end up saving lives? I guess the thought is that having a more stringent water quality standard will end up saving lives. So some people would argue that, you know, saving a life is worth any amount of money. And of course, economists may look at that a little differently in terms of the quality of life versus, you know, is it helping someone live, you know, 10 years longer, 2 days longer, that sort of thing. So I won't get into those. Those are more the ethical and the moral conversations, but there are a lot of interesting conversations that can take place when it comes to water quality, especially when the standards change and the communities have to hustle to figure out how they're going to meet those standards, especially if the changes are going to require millions of dollars. All right. And then let's see here. Another article, local article here. This one's kind of interesting. It's regarding the Placer Sacramento Gateway Plan update. So this is the stretch of roadway. There's a map on the website, pctpa.net, pctpa.net. Placer Sacramento Gateway Plan update. And so this is a public corridor wide survey, and they're wanting to gather input on travel habits, challenges, safety, mobility barriers, and future priorities. And so if you travel, and this is basically between where Interstate
80 and Business 80 intersect around, I guess it would be near Madison Avenue, all the way up through and past Roseville going up towards Auburn. So if you're looking at a map, it would be Interstate 80 around Madison Avenue and a little bit outside of Sacramento, going all the way up to Roseville area where California Highway 65 intersects with Interstate 80. And if you consider continue east, I should say, on Interstate 80 past where Interstate 80 and California 65 meet, then going towards Auburn and Rockland and so forth. So that whole stretch of roadway. So if you travel that stretch of roadway, either at east or westbound or both bounds, both ways, you know, take the survey. The survey, I looked it over. It asked all kinds of questions. It asked what your primary forms of transportation are, because there are bus options along that route. There are Amtrak options along that route. There are some bike lanes along that route. And so there are questions regarding when you travel, how you travel, again, travel by car, train, bus, bike, etc., on foot. And then also, what keeps you from using alternate forms of transportation? Do you carpool? That sort of thing. So this is kind of, I guess, a way to see what can be done for that stretch of roadway. And it's not just the Interstate 80. So it's really looking at the whole larger area. So are there things that can be done to encourage more people maybe to take light rail or to take the bus or to bike or to carpool and that sort of thing? So there are lots of questions about that as well. And then also, what do you think needs to be done in order to improve mobility and accessibility along that stretch of roadway between the area of Madison Avenue around Interstate 80 and Business 80 all the way up through including Auburn? So are there, do you think more light rail or buses are needed? Do there need to be more bike paths or overcrossings, pedestrian overcrossings? Do you think there need to be more lanes on the freeways? What do you think needs to be done? So again, a good survey for anybody who spends any time in the Placer, Sacramento area, in here in the greater Sacramento area. Again, the website is pctpa.net. And then for those of you in Sacramento, and this is actually for anybody, but especially if you are in Sacramento, a lot of people are talking about the Sacramento Zoo, and the Sacramento Zoo now is planning to expand. There was one point where the Sacramento Zoo was considering moving to the area around where Arco Arena used to be. Then there were plans to move the Sacramento Zoo to Elk Grove. And now it sounds like the plan, I believe, is pretty much finalized or formalized that the Sacramento Zoo will stay put where they're at. However, they are planning to do some expansion. So they want to expand their programming. They want to expand their the physical acreage, that sort of thing, physical aspects of the zoo itself. And so the Sacramento Zoo has a little survey you can take on their website. The website is saczoo.org. saczoo.org. I tell you, sometimes these website addresses are tongue twisters for me. And as you know, Mr. Jimmy Smiles tends to talk a little bit fast sometimes, right? Just a little bit. But if I play the soft music, then I can say it's SAC, SACZOO.org, SACZOO.org. See, now everything is calm again. So yes, in all seriousness, though, consider taking that survey if you want to give your feedback about what you think is important when the Sacramento Zoo expands in the near future. That's a really cool thing. And I took it because I think it would be a great way to also share my thoughts about the zoo and new directions they can take. All right. Another local resource. Now, this is something I don't always talk about, but I think I'm going to mention it again because it's been a while. And that is the Capital Region Climate Readiness Collaborative. So this is an organization and kind of an organization of a lot of other organizations. So they send out regular emails. They have information on a lot of workshops going on. The workshops include, you know, topics like global climate change. They may have workshops and training sessions on roadway safety or roadway
redesign. They may have topics on communities that have been disenfranchised, ways to make our communities more accessible and more inclusive and that sort of thing. So the Capital Region Climate Readiness Collaborative does a lot in the community, and they have a lot of connections and networks with other networks. And so if you are somebody who wants to get more involved, I think this is a great organization to learn about all the organizations out there. In fact, their homepage here says that they are a network of local and regional agencies, organizations, businesses, and associations, and they're working together to advance climate mitigation adaption efforts in their own communities and throughout California's Capital Region. And then there's a button right on the homepage where you can subscribe to the news and updates. I think they send out an email maybe about once a month. The emails are great. They have a lot of information. So like I said, if you're new to the Sacramento region, or if you're feeling like you really want to make a difference, I feel like this is a great organization because it will show you the breadth and depth and diversity of all the organizations in the greater Sacramento area that are working to make our communities better. And when I say better, I mean in all different ways, whether it's improving climate efficiency when it comes to homes and, you know, insulation and that sort of thing, or ways to improve our environmental canopy in terms of preserving more trees and preserving more green belts and things like that. So finding ways to reduce our carbon footprint, looking for ways to reduce the amount that we have to drive, looking for ways to promote more alternative forms of transportation, public transportation, carpooling and things like that. So the Capital Region Climate Readiness Collaborative, and their website is climatereadiness.info. Again, that website, climatereadiness.info, climatereadiness.info. All right, now this next one is one that I wanted to mention last week, and I completely forgot because I had it written down, and of course, when I write something down sometimes, I don't bring it up on my computer, and then here we are, right? Then I have to do the sound effect, exactly. So I had Julia Holland with the Aggie Compass Basic Needs Center on the Smile Show. And that was back in May. And one of the things that Julia recently mentioned to a bunch of us who have worked with the Basic Needs Center before is that they're looking for clothes hangers. And so one of the things that they do regularly, and I remember talking to Julia about this when I interviewed her back in May, was that they do the business boutique where they are looking for clothing. So clothing that people can wear to a professional job interview. So right now, the Basic Needs Center, the Aggie Compass Basic Needs Center in the Memorial Union on the UC Davis campus is looking for clothes hangers. So if you have clothes hangers hanging around, no pun intended. Yeah, the pun was intended, yes. So if your clothes hangers are just hanging around collecting dust and you would like to get them into a better home, by all means, you might want to reach out to the Aggie Compass folks. The website is Aggie Compass, A-G-G-I-E, compass.ucdavis.edu. And on the website there, there's information on when to where the Aggie Compass Basic Needs Center is. It's right there in the Memorial Union. And then there's information on the hours and email address and phone number and so forth. So by all means, if you have clothing you wish to donate or clothes hangers you wish to donate, those are things that the Aggie Compass Basic Needs Center would very much be interested in. Before you donate, always a good idea, again, to make sure they're open. They don't want you leaving donations, of course, when they're not open, so don't do that. And then, of course, if you have a larger amount of donation, you know, like a let's say you've got like four boxes full of clothing or something like that, always a good idea to contact the center first to make sure, again, that there's someone there to receive them and that they are interested in all the things that you wish to donate. So there you go. All right. Good stuff for sure. And otherwise, good stuff for sure is that we're about 39 minutes into this week's edition of The Smile Show with your host, Jimmy Smiles.

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So let's do a little transition music and we'll get into some of the details and findings of the Dangerous by Design report for 2026. All right. So like with any of these reports, there's obviously some, you know, sobering news. There's some maybe less negative news. Of course, a lot of people would argue, and I would argue as well, even one pedestrian fatality is one fatality too many. And so a lot of communities continue to look at something called Vision Zero. And the goal of the Vision Zero is to eventually have no fatalities as a result of traffic collisions. And the goal, of course, with Vision Zero is to hopefully mitigate the traffic collisions in the first place so that they also approach Vision Zero. But the ultimate goal of Vision Zero is to end up with no fatalities as a result of collisions with vehicles. So Dangerous by Design, basically what it does is it breaks down roadways in the United States. It looks at the roadways from a lot of different perspectives. This report is primarily focused on pedestrian safety, so it's not looking really so much at bicycling or public transit or other ways of getting around, but primarily those of us who are out walking around. And for what it's worth, most of us are pedestrians at some point in the day. So it's interesting because people will often talk to me saying, wow, you walk a lot. And I guess I do. And it's kind of funny. This week, I've actually been kind of feeling a little bit more lazy. I'll put lazy in air quotes because I know maybe that's kind of a loaded term. And what I mean is I just haven't been walking as much as I do some weeks. And, you know, I think it's like anything else, right? There's times where you want to go for a long walk. Other times, maybe you don't. But I do get myself out every day. I think it's important to go walking, and I think it's important to get fresh air and exercise. I think walking is a great way to meet your neighbors. It's a great way to say hi to people in the community. It's a great way to, you know, see all the cool, you know, squirrels in the trees and the birds chirping and you know, enjoy your city parks and so forth. And, you know, so there's a lot of really good benefits. And of course, there's benefits in terms of your cardiovascular health and your physical and mental and emotional health. So all kinds of benefits to walking. So, but that being said, even someone who doesn't really think about walking that way, even if you're just walking from your car that you park in a parking lot to your office, you are still a pedestrian at some point. You may be a pedestrian for only a minute or two, but you may be a pedestrian over the lunch hour too. Maybe you, you know, walk out of your office and you walk down the street to get coffee, or you walk to the post office or the bank or something. So even if you're not, you know, actively trying to get a lot of walking in your day, you know, you're not actively doing like some of us do, where when I get up in the morning, I'm thinking, okay, how am I going to schedule my day so that walking can be a big part of it? So the reason I'm mentioning this is because pedestrian safety is kind of something that impacts all of us. So it's not like there's only some people who are pedestrians. Almost all of us are pedestrians at some point. Not all of us are drivers. So some people may never drive. Some people may or may not be passengers in cars. Some people may or may not be a passenger in public transit or a carpool situation. But almost all of us are going to be, you know, most likely pedestrians at some point. All right. So all that being said, that's one of the reasons why that makes this report even more important. So this talks about the fact that the latest reports, most of the numbers are from the year 2024. And so again, keep in mind that a 2026 report is looking at the most recent information. I will put recent also in air quotes because of the fact that information is still being compiled right now for the year 2025. So the most recent data for this report, Dangerous by Design, is 2024. And so in the US, there were 39,000 plus people killed on the United States roads. There were 7,080 pedestrians struck and killed in 2024. So again, keep in mind that the 39,000 plus was everybody killed, including pedestrians, but also people who were killed inside of a car, in a bicycle, a driver, pedestrian, passenger, etc. This number is very sobering. 72% increase in pedestrian fatalities since 2009.
72% increase

0: in pedestrian fatalities since 2009. And then the one positive, and again, this is, you know, kind of, I'll give a little levity here, 6% decrease in fatalities from 2022 to 2024. So this fact is also kind of sobering. Even if pedestrian fatalities keep declining at the current rate, we wouldn't reach the 2009 levels until 2042. So this is, things have really changed a lot, especially since the pandemic. So there was a period during the pandemic where there were a lot less people on the road. So for a while during the pandemic, the roads were really pretty safe. You can go out for a walk. There was very few people out driving around. You could talk to your neighbors. Like they said, there were periods where I think Los Angeles, the greater Los Angeles area, had the best air quality since records began for keeping air quality reports back in 1980. And so it was kind of amazing. All of a sudden, we had better air quality. We suddenly had safer roads. But then the problem is the pent-up energy, I guess, of the pandemic. There were some socialization issues. People got kind of stir-crazy in some cases. And so a lot of people started driving more excessively fast because the roads were so empty for a while. People started getting more aggressive. Road rage increased. And so after the pandemic kind of eased between like 2022 and 2023, then there were a lot more excessive folks speeding. You could hear a lot more of these news reports about cars driving, you know, 95, 100, 110 miles per hour plus on the freeways. And those kinds of news reports used to be very rare. And then all of a sudden they became a lot more commonplace. So a lot of our roads, unfortunately, historically have been designed for speed over safety. So Dangerous by Design really talks about the fact that the main problem we have in the US here is our infrastructure. Our infrastructure has been designed for drivers in cars. Level of roads, there's a whole level of service, LOS. It goes from A through F. Level of service has to do with how quickly a car can get from point A to point B. It has no bearing on the safety of the drivers. It has no bearing on the safety of the pedestrians or other people that have to interact with those cars and those drivers. It has to do strictly with the car. And so much of our infrastructure, our mobility, our transportation network has been car centric. So that is the major challenge when it comes to looking at our roads. So this is something that definitely is a challenge. And for a lot of people, it's something that may take a generation to resolve. So, you know, there's the aspects I've talked about a few weeks ago with the transportation when it comes to enforcement versus education versus engineering. So enforcement, education, those are two things that happen, but engineering may take longer. And so engineering is the kind of the limiting reagent right now for looking at the equation for road safety. All right. So let's look at the deadliest places. Unfortunately, the 10 or the top 20 deadliest metros. Let's do this in reverse order. So tying at number 19, are both right here in California, and they are our neighbors. Sacramento, Roseville, Folsom, and Stockton, Lodi, both tied at number 19. Number 18, again, these are the deadliest metros for pedestrian fatalities. And again, this is the rate per 100,000 people. Columbia, South Carolina is number 18. Number 17 is Miami, Fort Lauderdale, West Palm Beach, Florida. Number 16 is Jacksonville, Florida. Number 15 is Bradenton, Sarasota, Florida. Number 14 is Deltona, Daytona Beach, Ormond Beach, Florida. So quite a few Florida locations on this list of deadliest metros for pedestrians. Number 13 is Jackson, Mississippi. Number 12 is Charleston, North Carolina, South Carolina. North Charleston, South Carolina. There we go. Going into the top, let's see, number 11 is Palm Bay, Melbourne, Titusville, Florida. In the top 10, tied for number 9 are Riverside, San Bernardino in California, and Palm, let's see here, and then New Orleans, Louisiana. Number 8 is Tampa, St. Petersburg, Clearwater, Florida. Number 7, Fresno, California. Number 6, Little Rock, Arkansas. Number 5, Baton Rouge, Louisiana. Number 4 on the most dangerous locations, metros for pedestrians, Tucson, Arizona. Number 3, unfortunately, another California location right here in the southern San Joaquin Valley, Bakersfield, Delano, California. Number 2, Albuquerque, New Mexico. And number 1, Memphis, Tennessee. So again, those are the most dangerous metros for the number of pedestrians killed per 100,000 people. So they're looking at the size of the community, the metro area, and then how many pedestrian fatalities as a result of car collisions. So unfortunately, we've got Sacramento on the list. We've got Stockton and Lodi on the list. We've got Riverside, San Bernardino. We've got Fresno, and we've got Bakersfield. So we've got multiple Central Valley locations, and probably not that surprising because a lot of these locations historically were agricultural communities. And so when a lot of these communities were first being developed, there weren't a lot of urbanized features. And so you've got a lot of situations where you've got highways going through some of these communities, and a lot of these state highways were built, again, for speed, for getting cars and agricultural vehicles quickly from one end of the city to another. And so there weren't sidewalks, there weren't crosswalks, there weren't places for pedestrians to safely cross the street. And so pedestrians often have to walk along the side of the highway in the emergency lane, if an emergency lane is even provided. In many cases, they're just, you know, walking off the side of the road and hoping for the best. And so there are a lot of challenges. And of course, this article, The Most Dangerous by Design, also talks about the communities that are most impacted by pedestrian fatalities. And you won't be surprised that most of them tend to be areas that are more socioeconomically challenged. So again, people who have more money are going to, you know, pass tax measures and so forth so they can get more infrastructure, they can get more sidewalks and bike lanes and parks and places to safely play and green belts and so forth. But communities where they don't have a lot of political sway or they don't have a lot of socioeconomic power, there's a much greater chance that nothing is going to improve, at least in the short term, in terms of pedestrian infrastructure. So it's not just how people drive. Of course, people's driving is definitely a contributing factor. We can't argue that it's not. But the Dangerous by Design really talks more about the fact that so many of these communities have challenges when it comes to lack of sidewalks or no, you know, bike paths and so forth. So this is definitely something that is eye-opening for so many people. I like the fact that these reports are written. I like the fact that they lay this out so cleanly and articulate it so well. So I encourage anybody who is interested in urban design, transportation planning, or if you're just concerned about pedestrian infrastructure in your community, to take a look at this report. Again, the website is smartgrowthamerica.org, smartgrowthamerica.org, Dangerous by Design 2026, a really good report. And before I finish this week's edition of The Smile Show, I do want to point out a few other resources here that I think are a little bit encouraging. So keep in mind that these communities I mentioned are doing what they can, especially often with very limited resources, to hopefully start to make positive changes. So in Bakersfield, for instance, the city website, and the website is bakersfieldcity.us, bakersfieldcity.us. They have an article regarding the H Street Improvement Project. And so they're going to be doing all kinds of things on H Street in downtown Bakersfield between Highway 58 and Highway 204. They will be implementing a road diet, intersection channelization, improved signage and bike lane striping, curb extensions to make it easier for pedestrians to be seen and also to have a shorter distance to cross, and then also lighting and landscaping enhancements. So H Street improvement in the downtown Bakersfield area. Downtown Bakersfield has kind of been in a transition for a while. I've talked about Bakersfield on some of my past road trip recaps. And so downtown Bakersfield, you know, the city's working hard with private and city and civic businesses to try to get more businesses downtown, more hotels, more restaurants and so forth. And so there's been a long time where the many areas of downtown have been kind of isolated and kind of vacant. And so, of course, that leads to excessive speeding and leads to people not always paying attention. So one of the challenges then is for people who live in the area or work in the area, walking, being a pedestrian, can be very dangerous. So this H Street Improvement Project in downtown Bakersfield sounds like at least one way that Bakersfield may be working to help turn the tide. Now, obviously, I'm not going to even pretend to suggest that one project like this is going to turn the tide altogether. But we have to definitely acknowledge when positive things are being done as well in terms of some of these challenges. Another cool article here is regarding the city of Fresno, and the city of Fresno is doing some capital improvement projects around schools. The Fresno city website is fresno.gov, fresno.gov, and the city of Fresno is doing things where they are adding new sidewalks, where there were previously no sidewalks. They're adding bike lanes, crosswalks, traffic signals, the HAWK signals, H-A-W-K. The HAWK signals are the ones that are basically just turned on. They activate when somebody needs to cross the street, and then they turn the main driving street red so that pedestrians can safely cross the street. And so again, the city of Fresno is working, their capital improvement project is working to improve school safety for school children and pedestrians around schools. And that's really important because, again, a lot of young people may not always have a choice about how to get to school. So especially younger kids don't have the option to drive. And even if they can drive, they may not have access to a car and that sort of thing. And so walking and or biking may be the only feasible ways for a lot of these young people to get to and from school. So improving safety around schools is one thing that Fresno is doing to hopefully mitigate and reduce some of the unfortunate pedestrian fatality numbers that have been coming out of Fresno. And then Stockton has some HAWKs going in as well, some of these pedestrian signals going in. And this is part of the South Stockton Pedestrian HAWK Improvement Project. And this is going to be increasing safety for pedestrians and bicyclists, improving mobility and accessibility, and increasing visibility at 8 locations in South Stockton. And the Stockton City website is stocktonca.gov, stocktonca.gov. So again, you can learn more about that project as well. It includes 8 different intersections that are listed here on the City of Stockton website, including several on Airport Way, which is, if you're going into Stockton from the south, Airport Way is a little bit south of the main city of Stockton, and that tends to be a fairly high-speed roadway. And so putting in some of these pedestrian signals can be a way to assist people who live and or work in that area to safely go from one side of the roadway to the other. Good stuff for sure. All right. So again, Dangerous by Design 2026, a good report, a sobering report, but I think also with information, you know, then positive change can happen. So it's not just looking at the negative aspects, you know, the fatalities and so forth. It's important to acknowledge them, but it's even more important to do something. So don't let those fatalities be forgotten. But more importantly, what can we do? What can these communities do? What can we collectively do to improve the overall safety? All right. Well, my time here is done on this week's edition of The Smile Show. As always, I appreciate you coming along for the ride. I look forward to more fun with you next week. But in the meantime, take good care of yourselves and one another. If you are hearing this show on July 3rd, well, happy 4th of July. And if you're not hearing it on the 3rd of July, well, happy upcoming 4th of July anyway. All right, I will talk to you all soon. Please take good care of yourselves and one another. Be safe, be happy, keep on smiling. Take care. Bye for now.
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5: 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Whoa. 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Yeah. 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Bless
6: 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As per usual, Bob Marley and the Wailers, who kept it? We

Yo, how we doing out the loved ones? Happy holidays to you and yours. You know, it's all about spending time with your loved ones. You know what I'm saying? So, as I'm right here, holding it down for you guys, another Friday. It's just a little special because I know you're probably around loved ones, yourself. Maybe reflecting on some people that are not here with you. All sorts of things, right? But I'm here and you're listening to this station, 90.3 KDVS, 90, Davis, California, IA, the show called Boomstar Radio, and your man right here in the control tower holding it down, right? So for me, these special moments are just, I got to come as best as I can. And I got to come with that flavor. I got to come universal. People that probably don't know about the music but like the music. Not get too dorky and too technical with it. And just try to lay it in there really nice and easy for you guys. For you to full joy yourself. You know what I'm saying? With your company. Maybe you might be on the grill. Maybe you might be over there making up some drinks. Maybe you cracking jokes. Maybe you're just chilling with the radio. You know what I'm saying? So we're going to get after this one right here. So always, this is one thing that everybody needs to know. His name is Burning Spear, Rockin' Time. I'm going to play the live version right now because this man is the G.O.D. between Bob Marley and him. When Bob Marley took the stardom, the limelight, you know, was the face of reggae music, it was between him and Burning Spear, that the man that put up the money financially and to promote and endorse reggae music, it was between him and Bob Marley. So I got to side-by-side do this one because I've been seeing Burning Spear lately 3 times already this year. Wait, 1, 2. Well, 2 this year, 1 last year in October. So, yeah, and I'm about to hopefully see him again. Lord willing, get to see him at Reggae in the River. May I be in time to get there. You know what I'm saying? That's what I'm saying. I'm not saying I'm not going to see him because I don't want to get ahead of myself. The Lord might have other plans for me. But you never know. Lord forbid that. So let's go with this like this. Huh. Yo, it's a banger, yo. Turn this up.

And there it have it right there. That is one of my favorite songs, for real, hands down, playing that on my deathbed. Yo, man. All right. I'm trying to liven myself up right now, man. I literally came off the boat, fishing-wise, Bodega Bay. My man Vic. Big up my man Vic G for taking me out. We attempted to strike some salmon. No one had the greatest luck, but you know what? Give thanks for that ride and just being out there with the pelicans, yo. Like, these dudes are sick. They're flying in a pack. You know, if they're more close to the land, you got these good old boys. Well, not the good old boys, but the guys out here be like, shh. And it's a wrap for them. But, you know, seeing these pelicans fly so close to the water, just, man, it was dope, man. Just seeing a bunch of different things in perspective and, you know, just the world, like the ocean itself is no joke, right? You can't play with it. And, it was beautiful, man. I still had a great time. I'm a little tired. Still got a little sea legs. I feel like I'm drunk, like a drink a couple 40s when I came in here. But it's all good. No. I'm straight. I'm drinking a gallon of Eternal high alkaline water, sucker. But yo, check it out. We're gonna jump into this one right here. It is a holiday weekend, and please, you guys, if you're doing 65 in the fast lane, don't be a Larry, man. Get over. You don't belong there. And if you do, look in your rearview mirror and let people through. That's how you guys are creating accidents. And I hope, Lord forbid, you don't get tangled up in an altercation. Because that could potentially happen, being a fool, trying to, you should get there early. No. People got things to do, too. We got to share the road, loved ones. Come on. Let's not be idiots out there, and let's not be foolish. You know what I'm saying? So, yo, Michael Rose, get him.

Yo, and there you have it right there, man. My man, Michael Rose. You know, we texted the next day after Chucky, Reggae Fest. This is one of Reggae's very own first Grammy Award winner. Beautiful guy, man. Michael Rose is very humble, a very cool cat. Mad love to my man, Michael, for reals. Boom. So, yo, anyhow, all right, it's time to crack the fingers and let's get to work. You know what I'm saying? We played a couple. I played a couple live tunes, liven up the session. We're gonna get out to this one right here. Yo, this is like a payday Friday. We're gonna beat the brakes off these off your woofers right now. Baron to leave with True Love. This is a fresh tune, rubber dub style. So all my rubber dub people, man, you better adjust that bass. We're about to put some stretch marks on those pieces. You know what I'm saying? So yo, True Love, Baron to leave, cross baby. Are you with me, y'all? Come on. Where my man Big D at?

Yo, big up my man Troy Davis, man, each and every time. Phone number's here, 530-754-KDBS, translates into 530-754-5387. Large up yourself for tuning into the show and checking in with KDBS 90.3. Man, there's just so much to say, so much life, there's just so much. But that, you know, sometimes you just got to simplify and not be so, you know, when it's too much, simplify. Enjoy life. It's too short. It's too fast. It's the blink of an eye and it's gone. You know what I'm saying? That's straight. So anyhow, we're going to do this. Whenever you hear this bell, it's a thing on my show that I created called Respect the Rhythm. And Respect the Rhythm means this is the original song. I start with the original song. And then as time went by, they relicked it, remixed it, however, whatever, but used the same beat. And see, reggae music is not to be gatekeeped with the music, with rhythms. But if you're a biter, you know, or you're a DJ or whatever, trying to just learn all people, I mean, not learn, but take what they, how they do, mix, song, style. You could do that if you want, but you'll quickly get exposed and how much of a Larry you could be. But see, this thing and anything in life is passion, right? Or business. And in passion business, finicky there. But, you know, I'm a passionate dude. So I love what I do. I love everything that I get my hands on. And those that know me know how hard I go on stuff. You know, I even go hard on your high school sweetheart. No, I'm just playing. So, yo, tonight's Respect the Rhythm is going to be called Night Nurse, y'all, by Gregory Isaacs. And then we're going to build it up. All right? We're going to go ahead and start peeling the onion layers back and showing you what how it just boom flourished. So yo, Gregory Isaacs, Night Nurse, right here, classic. Yummy. Happy Friday. 'Cause you know we gotta put some love in the air.

0: to each and every one of you, man. 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Come on.
1: The war is rather ugly and love is rather lovely.
0: Don't let this time is
1: let y'all be proud.
0: You know what I'm saying?
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0: 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Been a long day. Been a long day. But yo, your man Report, I keep showing up. I'm here. We're doing the work. We coming through every week, week in, week out, for the most part. I want to say RIP to my Uncle Clarence. Gonna miss you, big man. My dog Yoki. Man, it's been interesting this last month, man. And you know, you gotta just keep pushing, man. It's just some way, somehow you just I'm very grateful that I have outlets, you know what I'm saying? So it keeps my mind going, like just keeps it forward and like integrating some new things for myself, which I enjoy. You know, my mind's pretty crazy, so I could like flip my whole script and still be the same guy. Not be a Larry and like act like I'm not that dude. I'm always that guy. You know what I'm saying? I'm Joey G. You know what I'm saying? So I'm gonna go ahead and bring this back. Big up my man Troy Davis. So yo, I'm with you, my man. I'm gonna interrupt the flow of my show because this is the man right here. And I endorse this man, Burning Spear, with Creation. This is one of my also favorite jams by him. This is off the a live album, Burning Spear. And I'm gonna play a little bit of this. We're gonna get into some messages so that way your man don't get pulled over again, and keep it live. You know what I'm saying? KDVS 90.3, tune in to a show called Boom Style Radio. Hopefully everything's beautiful with you and yours. Lovely weather in Northern California, IA. Man, but coming from Bodega Bay to here is just, man. Ah, man, I wish. No, I'm good here. But I do love my coast. And who doesn't? The ocean's beautiful. It's reviving. It's medicine, y'all. You feel me? So, yo, Creation, Burning Spear, let's get after it, baby.
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0: No, man, let's go home to Jamaica. 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
0: I'm in a Caribbean mood tonight. How about giving me Baby Elephant Walk with a little reggae kind of beat? Go, Dancing Homer. 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
0: I sing on them hog toes, prefer mangoes. 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

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I'm about to stab out of here after this tune. Big up the home skillet, the homegirl right here. She came through to sub the show for the Friday Night Metal. I don't know where these boys are at. They need a report. Putting the work on my home skillet. But anyhow, you guys, I want to say happy 4th to you guys. Or happy holidays to you guys. Please be safe. Your man's tired right now. And, you know, I felt like, for a while, I felt like the animal from the Muppets right now. You know, I was just kind of going Buck Louie for a second. And I gave you guys a lot of my energy that I just pulled out of my rear right now. Because we're out, again, I was out in the ocean fishing. And long drive, Bodega Bay. Big up my man Vic G. Big up Mix and Matt. Big up Roddy Ray. Big up Rudy. Big up Big... I can't even say that one on there. Big up my man Dinger. I love you, Pops. Everyone, each and everybody that's listening to the show. Big up my man Troy Davis. Hold it down, baby. Stay firm like you do. I'm going to play this dub play, and I only played this once, maybe twice. But if you were sniping on me, trying to figure out my box and my dub play box, you couldn't even catch up to me with this one, though, for reals. And I'm just going to do it anyways. I shouldn't do it, but I don't even care. I'm going to show you the extension of Bagaroot sound and the links I created in my time. Beautiful thing. This is on me. Meet Master Ace, talking to him. It's a Master Ace dub plate. Specialized. So if you hear this song, the sound crew is named Bagaroot Sound. I'm Selector Ilone, and you're going to hear those in the songs. If you know the lyrics, you're going to be like, what? So I'm going to go and let this ride. Let's go.

0: 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I'm done. Yo, darling, you can go ahead and cross, man. She said, take as long as you want. I go, I was about to, but I'm like, you know what, Joe? You're getting too buck, Louie. I don't need no more tickets in my life, man. I'm good. I don't need no more write-ups, you know what I mean? I'm a good person, man. I try to be good. I do right by my side, you know what I mean? So anyhow, Joey, crack yourself up. Blessing love to each and every one of you guys. Remember, Reggae on the River's coming up. Don't sleep on that one. It's going to be a large festival. Swimming on the Eel River. So, beautiful people swimming on the river. Clean water until Saturday night. And then, you know, it gets a little slimy, you know, from all the oils and all the population in that water. But it's still good. It's going to find your little spot, get your little inner tube. And I want to say thank you guys for tuning in to KDBS. You were tuning in to a show called Boomstyle Radio. You guys take care of one another out there. Please, if you're going to light off some boom booms, please be responsible about that, all right? Because I want to talk. I'm a big guy like that. But I was about that stuff for a long time. I just don't want to do it no more. I'm kind of a weenie. I'm a little square right now, man. I don't need it, man. I just don't need the trouble. But if you do, like, I would advise to anybody in my time when I did, I would just water everything down, do what you got to do, and, you know, be mindful of everybody. And please don't start throwing them at 4 or 5 in the morning, man. Come on, blood. But I don't know. I wouldn't even be mad either. But your neighbors, man, you got to mind each and every people in your community. You know what I'm saying? So anyhow, please drink some water, brush some teeth. And stay out the fast lane, all right? Like, don't be doing 60, 65 driving Miss Daisy in there, man. I don't want to see nobody in a confrontation. I don't need nobody causing accidents because you're trying to just say, hey, not sharing the road. And a person just, boom, flexes on you. Because it can happen. I'm not trying to endorse that. I'm really not. But I'm saying there's strong possibilities of all these things and these road rages that happen. So please, let's share the road. Let's be mindful. And let's coexist and live as one, all right? Don't matter color, race, politics, none of that. Let's take care of one another, all right? All right, loved ones. I'll see you guys next Friday. Yeah, next Friday I'll be here. And again, big up all the callers. Some of you might have been playing with me. I don't know, man, but I had a lot of callers. And if you really loved it, right on. If you just mess with me, right on. I don't care. I know I flex, but it's all good. It's all good. We're here to deliver the music. I'm going to get out of this darling's way. And I'm going to play a bunch of these cards and I'm out. All right, guys? Be safe. Oneness.
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What is happening? KDVS Davis, this is Friday Night Metal, the one and only Friday Night Metal. Again returning, this is DJ Nautilus. I was here last Friday and I'm here again this Friday. And it's been an eventful day for me, but I am here to continue the day, continue the night in playing lots of metal, of course. Last Friday, I had a lot of death metal that I was playing, and I think today's is more spotlight. The spotlight's moving more towards some black metal. I was given a recommendation by a lovely fellow DJ, and I feel that this show was built off that one recommendation. So shout out DJ Jacobo. This song I'm gonna play very soon is your recommendation. The song I started off tonight with was Alte by Elderwind. And along with this black metal highlight, I'm definitely gonna be playing a lot of atmospheric and kind of gloomy, as well as some like some of that Norse pagan aesthetic metal. But anyways, thanks for tuning in tonight. This is DJ Nautilus, and you know, maybe tonight I'll open up some song recommendations to be played for my next turn on Friday Night Metal. But for now, thanks for tuning in, and we've got more music.

Hello, KDVS. This is DJ Nautilus returning once more to talk about the music I just played. The song that just finished up was a fantastic recommendation from a fellow host of Friday Night Metal, and that was Pakana Jojala. So sorry if I'm saying this wrong, by the artist Moon Sorrow. Very awesome track. That one was only six minutes and 45 seconds. But the one before that was a 9-minute track. Nothing wrong with that. But that was Echoes of Battle by Caledon Brood. And then, of course, before that, opening track of tonight was Alte by Elder Wind. Now, we've got plenty more music. You know, Friday Night Metal is happening all the way until 10 p.m. to get your weekend started with those doomy, gloomy vibes. Thanks for tuning in. We will be keeping up this atmospheric pagan meltdown vibe for quite a while tonight. Again, this is Friday Night Metal. You're listening to KDVS Davis, and this is DJ Nautilus.

Yeah.

All right, KDVS. That was another three songs that I just played. Most recently was Necro Insanity by Chris Taylor. Before that was Evernight by Summoning. I'm a big fan of this album, Old Morning's Dawn by Summoning. It's very medieval and has a very dark aesthetic that I think is like perfect for the dark fantasy medieval moments. So I definitely would suggest, I would definitely recommend the album Old Morning's Dawn if you're interested in that kind of vibe. And before that was a Russian black metal band. Unfortunately, I'm not able to pronounce the name. But if, yeah, it was the really atmospheric one. Yeah, I can't help you there with this one. I'm gonna have to keep this one unnamed just because I'm not able to read that. And yeah, well, you got more music. Oh, man, this night has gone by fast. I feel that it's because these songs are so long, but who doesn't love a long song? Anyways, thanks for tuning in. Here's some more music.

Hello, KDVS Davis. It is now past 9 o'clock, which means we're more than halfway through tonight's Friday Night Metal episode. I played a longer set of some atmospheric, very dark, folklorish black metal tracks. The last one being She Painted Fire Across the Skyline by Agalloch. I really hate saying these names. I have a feeling that I'm really butchering them. But before that was Toad Swalzer by Windeer. And then was, here's another difficult one. You know what? It was, okay. I don't think I'm going to attempt this, but it was Ulver off their album Bergtat, which is an amazing, amazing, amazing album. If you haven't listened to the full thing, it is an experience that I recommend listening to the album from start to finish, because it really is that good. And then before that was Creature of Demonic Majesty by Holder. And we got some more music, of course. Thank you for tuning in. This is DJ Nautilus, and I am on a Friday Night Metal. Next Friday should be a different DJ, but I will, of course, return when it is my turn once again. Anyways, you're listening to KDVS Davis.

Hello, Katie V.S. Davis. Don't think I forgot about you. I know it's been a little bit, but I wanted to keep the cultivation of that deep, dark, gloomy, black metal atmospheric aesthetic going. So, the last few songs you heard were Exercises in Futility number 2 by MGLA. Before that was Eternity by Drukt. And before that was The Depths by Phaedra. And prior to that was The Wanderer by Emperor. And now I know tonight, I have not been talking much about my picks. Just 'cause it's been a long day for me. And I've had company this past hour and a half. But it seems like a good night considering these songs are very long and very good. And let's see. I was gonna play a Nargaroth song, but it's 15 minutes long. And I've already been playing some very long songs. So maybe another time. But instead, I'm gonna play. You know what? It'll be a surprise for me and for you. But this is KVS Davis. This is DJ Nautilus. Not much time is left in tonight's show, but I want to thank you for tuning in right before the noise of the fireworks ensues, and that's all you can hear. But this is Friday Night Metal. Thanks for tuning in. Here's some music.

Hello, KDS Davis. I'm interrupting just briefly just because I want to say have a great night. It is time for the next show. Again, this is DJ Nautilus. This is my second, but not last time, hosting Friday Night Metal. And I will be back very soon in just a few weeks to host again, as it is such a pleasure. Really quickly, though, the song I played before, the one currently playing, is a really great one from, of course, Norwegian black metal band Johanna, and the song was Unearthly Loose Palace. And before that was Dark Throne off their, you know, amazing album Transylvanian Hunger. Really a great one that I am so happy to play on air for you guys tonight. And then currently the last song of my show tonight is Berserker by Ancient North. And I just want to thank everyone for listening tonight, as I know there are lots of things to be doing going on tomorrow, but you are here tuning in tonight, and I appreciate that. Thanks for supporting KDVS Davis. This is DJ Nautilus. Have a great night.

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1: KDVS Davis, University of California, 90.3 FM. I just want to say thanks to previous DJ, DJ Nautilus, for bringing us through Friday Night Metal. Always good to hear him on the air hosting Friday Night Metal. Well, not hosting it, but it's more of a temporary hosting, as you would say. I don't remember words right now, but that's probably because it's the beginning of a new quarter. For the next 2 hours, I'm going to be a DJ, Bully Demise, and this is going to be my show, Pop Culture Detritus. For the summer quarter, my show is going to be on every other week on Fridays, 10 p.m. to midnight. So if you listen in for the next 2 hours and decide you like what you hear, you know where to come find me at the same time every other week at this location. And so, since it's the beginning of a new quarter, I always have a tradition to start off the new quarter here at KDVS. I always play one particular song to start us off with. I forget why I started doing this, but since I've been doing it for a couple of years now, I figured I might as well keep going with it. The track, of course, I'm going to play, if you have listened to my show before, is the track Dope Smoker by Asleep. However, I'm going to play the first version of it that was released, because in the KDVS library, we have the original version of the song that was released, well, song/album, because the song's about 50-plus minutes long. But when it originally came out back in 1997, 98, it was released underneath the title Jerusalem, with the album also called Jerusalem. But I think how many years later, they re-released it as Dope Smoker, and that's how most people know it nowadays. But since we have the original version released in 1998, that's the one I'll be playing for this evening. Yeah, so if you'd like to sit back, you can relax, and you can listen to Sleep with the track Jerusalem. It's going to be 52 minutes long, so I won't be back for quite a bit. But when I come back, I'll be playing some other music. And you can tune in to that when I come back. It'll probably be quite different sounding from Sleep. So I guess you have to tune in to see what other music I listen to besides Dope Smoker. But let's give it a spin, because this is the beginning of...

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12: 20 seconds? That's so long. What do I do in that time?
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12: 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I get it now. 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In case someone I know chooses not to wash their hands, it's not me, guys. Say, do you know where the nearest sink is?

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1: 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What we heard for all those PSAs was the band Sleep with their track Jerusalem, otherwise known as Dope Smoker. And that was what we listened to the past hour or so. Because it is now 11:02 p.m. And I'm your DJ, Bully Demise, and this is my show, Pop Culture Detritus, where I play all the music on the fringes of pop culture. My show for the summer quarter will be every other week at this time slot, 10 p.m. to midnight on Fridays. So, if you listen to my show and decide you enjoy it, you know where you can come back to find me for the rest of the summer. But, since I've just played some Dope Smoker by Sleep, it's a track I play to start off every quarter here that I've been playing at KDVS. It's my routine. But it isn't necessarily the type of music I normally play. I don't normally play hour-long stoner metal songs. I play, well, all kinds of things, as my name, Pop Culture Detritus, will suggest. And so, since we spent about an hour listening to stoner metal, I really want to change gears and start playing something that sounds almost the exact opposite of that. And so, to start off our next set of music, I'm playing a current record that just got added to our station a couple months ago, and it's by the band Muna. So, yep. Yeah. You know, Muna, they're sort of like a indie pop band, all-female group, and let's give it a spin. Gonna play the track here called East Side Girls. Oh, and the album, of course, is called Dancing on the Wall. So let's give them a listen. If you don't want to listen, you can always change the dial, but if you want to, you can stay here at KDVS. 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

KDVS, Community Freeform Radio. What we heard right there was Greg Ashley with the track Sandra on the Tropic of Capricorn from the album Neon Exotica. Before that, we heard Rachel Love with the track I Lost Myself from the album Lyra. Before that was May and the Ladies with the track Holding On from the CD single also called Holding On. And starting off our set was Muna with the track East Side Girls from the album Dancing on the Wall. It is 11:20 p.m. here at KDVS. The time just changed. And I'm your DJ, Bully Demise. And this is my show, Pop Culture Detritus, where I play all the music on the fringes of pop culture. This quarter, I'm going to be on this time slot, 10 p.m. to midnight every other Friday. So if you're free on Fridays and you want to listen to my show, you know where to find me. And I'll be right here. Every other week, though, I switch off. However, we have more music to listen to because I'll be off at midnight, as I mentioned before. So don't want to dilly-dally too much. Let's play some more tracks. And next track I'm playing is from an interesting compilation album called Elevator Music, Volume 1. This isn't actual elevator music, as far as I'm aware of. But it says here, for promotional use only, do not share, copy, or resell. Yeah, it's standard for promotional copies, but always fun to see that. But this is an electronic compilation album with a bunch of different artists on it. And I'll be playing one of the tracks on here. A track we'll be playing is called Black Monolith, and it's from the artist Starkey. So let's give this a spin here, KDVS. I mean, if you listen to it, you can decide for yourself whether you think this will make good elevator music or not. Guess it's up to you to decide, because this is Community Freeform Radio, and you're listening to 90.3 FM.

0: 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What we heard right there was Liz Phair with the track Stratford on Guy from the album Exile in Guyville, the famous album. Before that was Galaxy 500, the track Don't Let Our Youth Go to Waste from the Live at CBGB album recorded November 13th, 1988. And starting off our set was Starkey, the track Black Monolith from the album Elevator Music Volume 1. It is 10:36 p.m. here at KDVS, and I'm your DJ, Bully Demise, and this is my show, Pop Culture Detritus. 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
0: Back to some more music. Since the last track I played was by Liz Phair, who is a 90s artist on Matador Records, figured might as well play another record by a 90s band that was on Matador Records. And the band I'm going to play next is, of course, going to be Pavement. I'm going to play a track from the famous album Brighten the Corners, and the track I'll be playing is called Type Slowly. So let's give it a spin, because this is KDVS with Community Freeform Radio at 90.3 FM.

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1: 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What we heard right there was PJ Harvey with a demo of his song Man Size from the album B-Sides, Demos, and Rarities. Before that, we heard Doofus with the track More Girl Cops from the album 131. Before that was Joanna Newsom with the track Inflammatory Wit from the album

Problem, the Milk-Eyed Mender, and finally, the first track we listened to was Pavement, with the track Type Slowly from the album Bright in the Corners. It is 11:55 p.m. here at KDVS. I have been your DJ Bully Demise, and this has been my show, Pop Culture Detritus. I'll be with you every other week for the summer, 10 p.m. to midnight here at KDVS. But if you would like to keep on listening to music, you can stay tuned till midnight for Raise the Dead. That'll be on in just a couple minutes. And so with that, I only have one last track I have to play for you. Track we're playing to close off our set and to get the summer started, I guess. It's going to be from Queens of the Stone Age. The track is called You Can't Quit Me, Baby, and it's from the first album, also called Queens of the Stone Age. So if you'd like to, see me back here in 2 weeks. If not, you can do whatever else you want with the rest of your life. Because this is Community Freeform Radio, here at 90.3 FM, KDVS.

0: following hour of programming may not be suitable for all audiences, since it may contain material which may be perceived as objectionable. Parental discretion is advised. The views presented in this hour do not reflect the views of KDVS, KDVS sponsors, or the University of California.
1: Church burnings and all these things are, of course, a thing that I support 100%, and it should have been done much more and will be done much more in the future. We have to remove every trace from what Christianity and the Semitic roots have to offer this world. Satanism is freedom for the individual to grow and to become the Superman. Every man who's born to be king becomes king. Every man who's born to be a slave doesn't know Satan. My only goal is to procreate Satan. The main goal in all would have to be able to remove the word Satan from every man's tongue and just become it.

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Thanks to DJ Bully Demise with Pop Culture Detritus for the last couple hours of programming. I'm the Blasphemer, and this is Raise the Dead. Happy July 4th. Just remember, for some of our fellow Americans, today will be the last day they actually have 10 fingers. Happens every year.

Tonight, I got kind of lazy, and I just looked at an old playlist from a few years back. Probably just going to pretty much follow the script on that one. But I do have some news for you all movie fans. If you're an old-time regular listener, you'll remember the Trash Film Orgy. When they used to do their summer runs at the Crests, I used to be the guest DJ once in a while. Nothing like playing black metal vinyl in the Crest, like, full volume. And at one point, I was actually in one of the movies, Big Stretch, I played a DJ. I mean, I was on screen for like a half a second or whatever it was, but I could still claim I was in the movie. But that brings me up to Trash Film Orgy. Their latest movie, Grunt the Smasher, is having their world premiere September 12th out at the IMAX Esquire in Sacramento. Name of the movie's Grunt the Smasher. I'll have more about that as it comes up. But if you want to support local independent filmmakers, Trash Film Orgy, which they were grateful, I was grateful enough to actually be able to DJ out at the Crest for them and, you know, be in a movie once. But yeah, if you want to support local independent filmmakers, September 12th, out at the Esquire IMAX in Sacramento, Trash Film Orgy's new movie, Grunt the Smasher, is making its world premiere. And in the coming weeks, I will have some guests and doing some interviews to help promote it also. So look forward to that. We are going to start out tonight's show with some Dodsford. KDVS. Davis. 90.3 FM.

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3: Do you know when you're going to play tonight?
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3: Well, we came to see you.
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5: a lot. 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

KDVS, Davis, 90.3 FM. You are listening to Raise the Dead. I am the Blasphemer. And out of Spain, that was some Antigona. Radical Dreams, off the album The Birth of Tragedy, Part 1. In parentheses, prepare for the journey. We had some Galskog with... I can't say that on the air. That's off Erotic Funeral. I guess I should mention it. Anytime, you can go to kdvs.org, look up the show, see the playlist, and listen to an archive stream of at least the past two shows. Regent Death brought us Defeating Death and Daring Gods from Vacuum. Chaos is the Purpose. And we started tonight's show out with some Dodsford. You called it Resurrection. I call it Fairy Tale for Human Parasites, Your Kind, from the album Cursing Your Will to Live. We're gonna go with some Nunslaughter. KDVS, Davis, 90.3 FM.

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Satan wants you to know that. 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Parental discretion is advised. 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

KDVS, Davis, 90.3 FM. I'm the Blasphemer. You're listening to Raise the Dead. That was some Enslaved off the Blue Dem album we heard. It Orga Timomir. Marduk off Panzer Division Marduk. We heard some Christ Exodus deleted black metal. Some Behemoth Transylvanian Forest off of And the Forest Dream Eternally. Ragnarok bringing us the title track from Black Door Miracle. We had some Belphegor, Crucifixus Annus Dei of Goat Right Flesh Cult. And that set started out with some Nunslaughter, Satanic Slut off of Goat. So yeah, the plan got thrown out the window. I've had a few, and I'm just going with some of the favorites. So of course, there's gonna be some Urgal. KDVS. Davis. 90.3 FM.

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4: For it is written, the inhabitants of the earth have been made drunk with her blood, and I saw her sit upon a hairy beast, and she held forth a golden chalice full of the filthiness of her fornications. And upon her forehead was written, Behold, I am the great mother of harlots and all abominations of the earth.

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Davis. 90.3 FM. Oh, some Gorgoroth. Wound upon wound of Admadrum Sethanus Glorium. We had some Beherit. The Gate of Nana of Drawing Down the Moon. Enstilla bought us the one I hate off of Enstilla's Reich. We had some more Dagger with the title track from Bloodstream. Judas Iscariot, I Awoke to a Night of Pain and Carnage, off of To Embrace the Corpse's Bleeding. And that set started out with some Urgahal. Raise the Symbols of Satan, off of Through Thick Fog Till Death. Time is starting to run short, so let's go with a little Demency. KDBS, Davis, 90.3 FM.

That was a little Profanatica. Off their latest album, Wreath and Dead Angels, we heard Descent from the Cross. Cult of Death, Temple of the Sadist, from the Grand Torturers of Hell. And that set started out with some Demency with the title track from their Diabolica Blasphemy EP. I'm going to leave you with some Treldom. I'll be back next week. I promise to do a better job then.

Hello, hello, hello, everybody. My name is DJ Hayes, and I will be your DJ for the next 2 hours until 4 a.m. Yeah. Thank you to the last DJ, the Blasphemer, for that wonderful set. Today, I'm kind of just going to be playing a whole bunch of different things. It's gonna be kind of all over the place, but you know, that's just the fun of college radio, college freeform radio, is that I can play whatever I want. Ha ha ha. But yeah, you are listening to KDBS Davis at 90.3 FM. Yeah, let's see. I am just gonna start playing music, honestly. Kind of already a crazy set coming up. I'm gonna play like a rock song or like a punk song, and then some like hard house. So next up is Banana Seat by Ashtray Babyhead. From the album That Was a Drag. Just letting y'all know, the following hour of KDBS programming may not be suitable for all audiences, as it may contain material which may be perceived as objectionable. So parental discretion is advised, and the views contained in this hour do not reflect the views of KDBS, KDBS sponsors, or the University of California. So just keep that in mind. You know, you might hear some funny things. Anyways, stay tuned if you would like, and I'll catch you on the flip. Bye.

0: Hello, everybody. Welcome back to this wonderful show. I don't think there's even any show name for this slot. It's just called KDBS DJ. And I am indeed filling that slot as a KDBS DJ. This is DJ Hayes. That last song that you just heard was Jessica's Changed by Surfboard from the album Jessica's Changed. Before that, you heard I Miss That by Celine Codex from the album Señal de Alarma. Before that, you heard Boykers in Berlin by Enough. That's the and symbol, and then N-U-F-F in all caps. And that is a single called Boykers in Berlin. Before that, you heard Banana Seat by Ashtray Babyhead from the album That Was a Drag. I don't think a lot of these I discovered through KDBS, but Ashtray Babyhead I found through KDBS. Very cool. I was just going through all the music and I found one of their CDs. I really like their style. I don't know. They just have a very effortless sound to them. Which is cool, which is very cool to me. So next up, I have some more house music to play for y'all, and just like some more electronic, and then I think I'm gonna switch over into, we'll get there when we get there. I'll just continue playing this music that I have, and then I'm gonna switch over to a chill vibe, with some more like soul and funky vibes. Stay tuned if you'd like. Thank you so much to all of those of you who are tuned in. Who knows, maybe it's 0, maybe it's 100, I don't know. If you'd like to call in at all, the number is 530-754-5387 if you would like. Can't guarantee that I'll answer, but who knows? If you have any recommendations or if you have any compliments, I know my music is so good. You just want to call me and compliment me. Just kidding, you don't want to do that, but only if you'd like. Anyways, here's more music. This next song is called Sexy Eyes Hopper 1000 Remix. I love Hopper 1000, so here we go.
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0: Hello, everybody. I hope you enjoyed that last little block. that last song, you heard a little bit of the song Weltschmerz by Kleinkunst Künstler. Before that, you heard Meet the Frownies, Ex Lovely Bastard by Fedo DJ and Siafa, and that's a single. Before that, you heard DJs Take Control by SL2. That's also a single, DJs Take Control. Before that, you heard Only Love Can Break Your Heart from the album Casino Classics by Saint Etienne. And this was the Masters at Work mix. Yes, before that, you heard Sexy Eyes Hopper 1000 remix by Hopper 1000 from the album Real Jungle 3. Thank you so much for staying tuned in. If you have been, if not, all good, no worries. If you're just joining us, my name is DJ Hayes, and I will be here until 4 a.m. I'm gonna switch up the vibe a little bit now, and go into some more soul, funky, groovy type of vibe. I'm gonna play first just some messages from the station, and then I'll get back into the music. All right, catch you on the flip. Bye.
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5: 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That's January, April, July, and late September. You will be fully trained over 6 to 8 weeks, then complete volunteer hours, spend some time in studio, and take a written test. After that, you can apply for a show for the next quarter. 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Maybe it will change yours, too.
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0: she'll call me. When?
1: Hi, guys. This is DJ Hayes, and you are listening to KDBS Davis at 90.3 FM. Just letting you know that the following hour of KDBS programming may not be suitable for all audiences, as it may contain material which may be perceived as objectionable. Parental discretion is advised, and the views contained in this hour may not reflect the views of KDBS, KDBS sponsors, or the University of California. The last songs that you heard, so that last song that you heard was Stop and Think It Over by the Female Species, and that is from the release Tale of My Lost Love. Before that, you heard Scratched by Etienne de Crécy, from the album Tempo Vision. Before that, you heard High Speed, Calm Air Tonight, and that was by ML Butch, from the album High Speed, Calm Air Tonight. Before that, you heard Talkin' All That Jazz by Stetisonic from a pre-club mix. Before that, you heard You Send Me by Sam Cooke, from the album The Man Who Invented Soul. Before that, Take Me for a Little While, The Royal Jesters, from the album The Royal Jesters English Oldies. And that first song that was on this block was called There Must Be a Better Way by Friday, Saturday, and Sunday from the album Henry Stone's Miami Sound. Sorry, I got caught up in the music. Yeah, you heard a little bit of this next song that you're going to hear, which is Call Me by D-Light. From the album The Electra Years. So I'll just continue playing that for you, and I hope you enjoy. And yeah, thanks for tuning in. Bye.
0: Hello? Hey, what's going on? How come I never see you around no more? Where you been? You should call me. When? Well, I get all my messages. I never got any from you. Well, you know that number that you gave me, it must be the wrong number, because every time I call it, I just get a busy signal. Why don't you give call waiting or something? Your number's always busy. Why don't you should call.

Yeah, I will.

0: Hello, everybody. Once again, you are listening to me, DJ Hayes, covering this 2 to 4 a.m. slot here at KDVS Davis at 90.3 FM. That last song that you just listened to was called Can't You See by Vicacious Pink from the album, Vicious Pink. From the album Vicious Pink. Before that, you heard Blame It on the Sun by Stevie Wonder from the album Talking Book. That's my favorite Stevie Wonder song, I can say. Before that, you heard Will I Love Again by Junior Mesa from the album Will I Love Again. Before that, you heard Let Me In Your Life by Asha Puthi. And that is from an album called Asha Puthi. Puthli. Before that, you heard Sitting, Waiting, Wishing by Jack Johnson from the album In Between Dreams. And then before that, you heard Call Me by D-Light from the album Dewdrops in the Garden. I'm going to play a few messages from the station, and then we'll get back to the music. Thank you so much for tuning in. I hope whatever you're doing at this hour is fulfilling and not horrendous. Anyways, I'll continue on. Bye.
1: It may surprise some people to learn that their dog's health could provide insight into their own risk of infection. The American Lyme Disease Foundation says Lyme disease in dogs is an indicator of an increased risk of infection in their owners. Symptoms in dogs include swollen joints and lymph nodes, fever, and fatigue. If you notice these symptoms in your canine companion, it's a good idea to get your dog and yourself screened for Lyme disease.
2: Say, now that's smart, and not a moment too soon!
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1: How do you do?
0: We also have King Ghidra on the mix. Yesterday's new quintet is here. Victor Vaughn, Quasimodo. And I'm your host, the super villain. You know, just lay back, have a good time, enjoy the music, you know what I'm saying? I like to dedicate this next joint to my bands, you know, Big Hookie and Baba from the Laundromat. Bear with me, cause this.

0: Hello, hello, hello, everybody. Welcome back, or, well, I guess welcome be back. You are listening to KDBS Davis at 90.3 FM. My name is DJ Hayes, and I'm filling in this 2 to 4 a.m. slot, which is now almost over, nearing the end. So this last song that you listened to was What You Got by Groove Collective from the album Groove Collective. Before that, you heard Woo by Erykah Badu from the album Worldwide Underground. Before that, you heard Bistro by Mad Villain, Mad Lib, and MF Doom from the album Mad Villainy. Before that, you heard Pisces Place by Dave Hamilton from the album Detroit City Grooves featuring Soul Sweet. Before that, you heard Guinea by Bongo from the album Bongo, and before that, you heard When I'm Gone by the Jones Girls from the album At Peace with Woman. I'll play a few more songs after this, but stay tuned if you would like. After this is DJ Dog Juice.
1: Woo-hoo!
0: Woo! Filling in, or is this your show?
1: Filling in for Mel.
0: So, yeah, if you want to hear a great book reading, I heard it's going to be awesome. So the next couple songs that you're going to listen to are I Love You by East of Underground from the album East of Underground. And then you will also hear The Right Time by Ali Sant from the album The Right Time. So, thank you for a lovely show, and good night, or good morning, I guess. Bye.
2: I love you. Tape 1.

0: it is written, the inhabitants of the earth have been made drunk with her blood. And I saw her sit upon a hairy beast, and she held forth a golden chalice full of the filthiness of her fornications. And upon her forehead was written, behold, I am the great mother of harlots and all abominations of the earth.
1: That was so scary. Good morning. It is 4 a.m. It is July 4th. Happy birthday, USA. You are listening to KDVS Davis. My name is DJ Dog Juice. I will be subbing for DJ Mel's Mystery Mashup once again. And we will get to finish The Bad Beginning, which is the first book in the Lemony Snicket series of unfortunate events. But first, let's play a little surf. This is July by Danger Force 5. Check that. We're going to try that one more time. It's coming.

0: This is The Bad Beginning, book the first by Lemony Snicket, a series of unfortunate events. We are in chapter 8 out of 13. Klaus stayed up all night reading, which was normally something he loved to do. Back when his parents were alive, Klaus used to take a flashlight to bed with him and hide under the covers, reading until he couldn't keep his eyes open. Some mornings, his father would come into Klaus's room to wake him up and find him asleep, still clutching his flashlight in one hand and his book in the other. But on this particular night, of course, the circumstances were much different. Klaus stood by the window, squinting as he read his smuggled book by the moonlight that trickled into the room. He occasionally glanced at his sisters. Violet was sleeping fitfully, a word which here means with much tossing and turning, on the lumpy bed, and Sunny had wormed her way into the pile of curtains so that she just looked like a small heap of cloth. Klaus had told his siblings about the book because he didn't want to give them false hope. He wasn't sure the book would help them out of their dilemma. The book was long and difficult to read, and Klaus became more and more tired as the night wore on. Occasionally, his eyes would close. He would find himself reading the same sentence over and over. He found himself reading the same sentence over and over. He found himself reading the same sentence over and over. But then he would remember the way the hook hands of Count Olaf's associate had glinted in the library and would imagine them tearing into his flesh, and he would wake right up and continue reading. He found a small scrap of paper and tore it into strips, which he used to mark significant parts of the book. By the time the light outside grew gray with the approaching dawn, Klaus had found out all he needed to know. His hopes rose along with the sun. Finally, when the first few birds began to sing, Klaus tiptoed to the door of the bedroom and eased it open quietly, careful not to wake the restless Sunny or Violet, who was still... Careful not to wake the restless Violet or Sunny, who was still hidden in the pile of curtains. There we go. Then he went to the kitchen and sat and waited for Count Olaf. He didn't have to wait long before he heard Olaf tromping down the tower stairs. When Count Olaf walked into the kitchen, he saw Klaus sitting at the table and smirked, a word which here means smiled in an unfriendly, phony way. "Hello, orphan," he said. "You're up early." Klaus's heart was beating fast, but he felt calm on the outside, as if he had on a layer of invisible armor. "I've been up all night," he said, "reading this book." He put the book out on the table so Olaf could see it. "It's called Nuptial Law," Klaus said, "and I learned many interesting things while reading it." Count Olaf had taken out a bottle of wine to pour himself some breakfast, but when he saw the book, he stopped and sat down. "The word nuptial," Klaus said, "means relating to marriage." "I know what the word means," Count Olaf growled. "Where did you get that book?" "From Justice Strauss's library," Klaus said, "but that's not important. What's important is that I have found out your plan." "Is that so?" Count Olaf said, his one eyebrow raising. "And what is my plan, you little runt?" Klaus ignored the insult and opened the book to where one of the scraps of paper was marking his place. "The laws of marriage in this community are very simple," he read out loud. "The requirements are as follows. The presence of a judge, a statement of 'I do' by both the bride and the groom, and the signing of an explanatory document in the bride's own hand." Klaus put down the book and pointed at Count Olaf. "If my sister says 'I do' and signs a piece of paper while Justice Strauss is in the room, then she is legally married. This play you're putting on shouldn't be called The Marvelous Marriage. It should be called The Menacing Marriage. You're not going to marry Violet figuratively. You're going to marry her literally. This play won't be pretend. It will be real and legally binding." Count Olaf laughed a rough, hoarse laugh. "Your sister isn't old enough to get married." "She can get married if she has the permission of her legal guardian, acting in loco parentis," Klaus said. "I read that, too. You can't fool me." "Why in the world would I want to actually marry your sister?" Count Olaf asked. "It is true she is very pretty, but a man like myself can acquire any number of beautiful women." Klaus turned to a different section of nuptial law. A legal husband, he read out loud, has the right to control any money in the possession of his legal wife. Klaus gazed at Count Olaf in triumph. You're going to marry my sister to gain control of the Baudelaire fortune. Or at least, that's what you planned to do. But when I show this information to Mr. Poe, your play will not be performed, and you will go to jail. Count Olaf's eyes grew very shiny, but he continued to smirk at Klaus. This was surprising. Klaus had guessed that once he announced what he knew, this dreadful man would have been very angry, even violent. After all, he'd had a furious outburst just because he'd wanted roast beef instead of puttanesca sauce. Surely, he'd be even more enraged to have his plan discovered. But Count Olaf just sat there as calmly as if they were discussing the weather. I guess you found me out, Olaf said simply. I suppose you're right. I'll go to prison, and you and the other orphans will go free. Now why don't you run up to your room and wake your sisters? I'm sure they'll want to know all about your grand victory over my evil ways. Klaus looked closely at Count Olaf, who was continuing to smile as if he had just told a clever joke. Why wasn't he threatening Klaus in anger, or tearing his hair out in frustration, or running to pack his clothes and escape? This wasn't happening at all the way Klaus had pictured it. Well, I will go tell my sisters, he said, and walked back into his bedroom. Violet was dozing on the bed, and Sunny was still hidden beneath the curtains. Klaus woke Violet up first. I stayed up all night reading, Klaus said breathlessly as his sister opened her eyes, and I discovered what Count Olaf is up to. He plans to marry you for real when you and Justice Strauss and everyone all think it's just a play. And once he's your husband, he'll have control of our parents' money and he can dispose of us. How can he marry me for real? Violet asked. It's only a play. The only legal requirements of marriage in this community, Klaus explained, holding up nuptial law to show his sister where he'd learned the information, are your saying I do and signing a document in your own hand in the presence of a judge, like Justice Strauss. But surely I'm not old enough to get married, Violet said. I'm only 14. Girls under the age of 18, Klaus said, flipping to another part of the book, can marry if they have the permission of their legal guardian. That's Count Olaf. Oh, no, Violet cried. What can we do? We can show this to Mr. Poe, Klaus said, pointing to the book, and he will finally believe us that Count Olaf is up to no good. Quick, get dressed while I wake up Sunny, and we can be at the bank by the time it opens. Violet, who usually moved slowly in the mornings, nodded and immediately got out of bed and went to the cardboard box to find some proper clothing. Klaus walked over to the lump of curtains to wake up his younger sister. Sunny, he called out kindly, putting his hand on where he thought his sister's head was. Sunny! There was no answer. Klaus called out Sunny again and pulled away the top fold of the curtains to wake up the youngest Baudelaire child. Sunny! He said, but then he stopped. For underneath the curtain was nothing but another curtain. He moved aside all the layers, but his little sister was nowhere to be found. Sunny! He yelled, looking around the room. Violet dropped the dress she was holding and began to help him search. They looked in every corner, under the bed, and even inside the cardboard box, but Sunny was gone. Where can she be? Violet asked worriedly. She's not the type to run off. Where can she be indeed? Said a voice behind them, and the two children turned around. Count Olaf was standing in the doorway, watching Violet and Klaus as they searched the room. His eyes were shining brighter than they ever had, and he was still smiling like he'd just uttered a joke.
1: Do you like dogs? Do you have the time and resources to adopt a dog of your very own? Hi, this is DJ Dog Juice. When I'm not here in the studio, I'm at home with my two beautiful dogs, both of whom came from my local animal shelter. Your future dog is at your local shelter right now. In Yolo County, you can check out the County Shelter in Woodland or the Yolo SPCA. In Sacramento County, you can visit the City Shelter on Front Street the county shelter on Bradshaw Road, or the SAC SPCA on Florin Perkins Road. Also, all of these shelters have websites, so you can look at their dog pics wherever you are. Adopting dogs is one of the best decisions I've ever made. Listen to these clowns. Even if they do make dog juice from time to time.
0: Chapter 9. Yes, Count Olaf continued. It certainly is strange to find a child missing, and one so small and helpless. Where's Sunny? Violet cried. What have you done with her? Count Olaf continued to speak as if he had not heard Violet. But then again, one sees strange things every day. In fact, if you two orphans follow me out to the backyard, I think we will all see something rather unusual. The Baudelaire children didn't say anything, but followed Count Olaf through the house and out the back door. Violet looked around the small, scraggly yard in which she had not been since she and Klaus had been forced to chop wood. The pile of logs they had made was still lying there untouched, as if Count Olaf had merely made them chop logs for his own amusement rather than for any purpose. Violet shivered, still in her nightgown, but as she gazed here and there, she saw nothing unusual. "You're not looking in the right place," Count Olaf said. "For children who read so much, you two are remarkably unintelligent." Violet looked over in the direction of Count Olaf, but could not meet his eyes. The eyes on his face, that is. She was staring at his feet and could see the tattooed eye that had been watching the Baudelaire orphans since their troubles had begun. Then her eyes traveled up Count Olaf's lean, shabbily dressed body, and she saw that he was pointing up with one scrawny hand. She followed his gesture and found herself looking at the forbidden tower. It was made of dirty stone with only one lone window, and just barely visible in the window was what looked like a birdcage. "Oh, no," Klaus said in a small, scared voice, and Violet looked again. It was a birdcage, dangling from the tower window like a flag in the wind, but inside the birdcage she could see a small and frightened Sunny. When Violet looked closely, she could see there was a large piece of tape across her sister's mouth and ropes around her body. She was utterly trapped. "Let her go," Violet said to Count Olaf. "She has done nothing to you. She is an infant." "Well, now," Count Olaf said, sitting on a stump. "If you really want me to let her go, I will, but surely even a stupid brat like you might realize that if I let her go, or more accurately, if I ask my comrade to let her go, poor little Sunny might not survive the fall down to the ground. That's a 30-foot tower, which is a very long way for a very little person to fall, even when she's inside a cage. But if you insist..." "No!" Klaus cried. "Don't!" Violet looked into Count Olaf's eyes, and then at the small parcel that was her sister, hanging from the top of the tower and moving slowly in the breeze. She pictured Sunny toppling from the tower and onto the ground, pictured her sister's last thoughts being ones of sheer terror. "Please," she said to Olaf, feeling tears in her eyes. "She's just a baby. We'll do anything, anything. Just don't harm her." "Anything?" Count Olaf asked, his eyebrow rising. He leaned in toward Violet and gazed into her eyes. "Anything? Would you, for instance, consider marrying me during tomorrow night's performance?" Violet stared at him. She had an odd feeling in her stomach as if she were the one being thrown from a great height. The really frightening thing about Olaf, she realized, was he was very smart after all. He wasn't merely an unsavory drunken brute, but an unsavory, clever drunken brute. "While you were busy reading books and making accusations," Count Olaf said, "I had one of my quietest, sneakiest assistants skulk into your bedroom and steal little Sunny away. She is perfectly safe for now, but I consider her to be a stick behind a stubborn mule." "Our sister is not a stick," Klaus said. "A stubborn mule," Count Olaf explained, "does not move in the direction its owner wants it to. In that way, it is like you children, who insist on mucking up my plans. Any animal owner will tell you that a stubborn mule will move in the proper direction if there is a carrot in front of it and a stick behind it. It will move toward the carrot because it wants the reward of food, and away from the stick because it does not want the punishment of pain. Likewise, you will do what I say to avoid the punishment of the loss of your sister, and because you want the reward of surviving the experience. Now, Violet, let me ask you again. Will you marry me? Violet swallowed and looked down at Count Olaf's tattoo. She could not bring herself to answer. Come now, Count Olaf said, his voice faking, a word which here means feigning, kindness. He reached out a hand and stroked Violet's hair. Would it be so terrible to be my bride, to live in my house for the rest of your life? You're such a lovely girl. After the marriage, I wouldn't dispose of you like your brother and sister. Violet imagined sleeping beside Count Olaf and waking up each morning to look at this terrible man. She pictured wandering around the house, trying to avoid him all day, and cooking for his terrible friends at night, perhaps every night for the rest of her life. But then she looked up at her helpless sister and knew what her answer must be. If you let Sunny go, she said finally, I will marry you. I will let Sunny go, Count Olaf answered, after tomorrow night's performance. In the meantime, she will remain in the tower for safekeeping. And as a warning, I will tell you that my assistants will stand guard at the door to the tower staircase in case you were getting any ideas. You're a terrible man, Klaus spat out, but Count Olaf merely smiled again. I may be a terrible man, Count Olaf said, but I have been able to concoct a foolproof way of getting your fortune, which is more than you've been able to do. With that, he began to stride toward the house. Remember that, orphans, he said. You may have read more books than I have, but it didn't help you gain the upper hand in this situation. Now give me that book which gave you such grand ideas and do the chores assigned to you. Klaus sighed and relinquished, a word which here means gave to Count Olaf, even though he didn't want to, the book on nuptial law. He began to follow Count Olaf into the house, but Violet stayed still as a statue. She hadn't been listening to that last speech of Count Olaf's, knowing it would be full of the usual self-congratulatory nonsense and despicable insults. She was staring at the tower, not at the top, where her sister was dangling, but the whole length of it. Klaus looked back at her and saw something he hadn't seen in quite some time. To those who hadn't been around Violet long, nothing would have seemed unusual, but those who knew her well knew that when she tied her hair up in a ribbon to keep it out of her eyes, it meant that the gears and levers of her inventing brain were whirring at top speed.

0: Do you know about the burrowing owl? Well, it's a species of owl that lives in underground dugouts or holes in California. Recently, because of development on owl habitat, their livelihoods are threatened. If you want to learn more about the issue, visit Burrowing Owl Preservation Society's Facebook page.
1: This is DJ Dog Juice. I am subbing in this morning on Mystery Mashup for DJ Mel, who should be back in 2 weeks. I will not be in next week. That will be another sub. I am reading The Bad Beginning, which is the first book in a series of unfortunate events by Lemony Snicket. We are on chapter 10. We are nearing the end. That night, Klaus was the Baudelaire orphan sleeping fitfully in the bed, and Violet was the Baudelaire orphan staying up, working by the light of the moon. All day, the two siblings had wandered around the house, doing the assigned chores and scarcely speaking to each other. Klaus was too tired and despondent to speak, and Violet was holed up in the inventing area of her mind, too busy planning to talk. When night approached, Violet gathered up the curtains that had been Sunny's bed and brought them to the door to the tower stairs, where the enormous assistant of Count Olaf's, the one who looked like neither a man nor a woman, was standing guard. Violet asked whether she could bring the blankets to her sister to make her more comfortable during the night. The enormous creature merely looked at Violet with its blank white eyes and shook its head, which dismissed her with a silent gesture. Violet knew, of course, that Sunny was too terrified to be comforted by a handful of draperies, but she hoped that she would be allowed a few moments to hold her and tell her that everything would turn out all right. Also, she wanted to do something known in the crime industry as casing the joint. Casing the joint means observing a particular location in order to formulate a plan. For instance, if you were a bank robber, although I hope you aren't, you might go to the bank a few days before you planned to rob it. Perhaps wearing a disguise, you would look around the bank and observe security guards, cameras, and other obstacles so you could plan how to avoid capture or death during your burglary. Violet, a law-abiding citizen, was not planning to rob a bank, but she was planning to rescue Sunny, and was hoping to catch a glimpse of the tower room in which her sister was being held prisoner, so as to make her plan more easily. But it appeared that she wasn't going to be able to case the joint after all. This made Violet nervous as she sat on the floor by the window, working on her invention as quietly as she could. Violet had very few materials with which to invent something, and she didn't want to wander around the house looking for more, for fear of arousing the suspicions of Count Olaf and his troop. But she had enough to build a rescuing device. Above the window was a sturdy metal rod from which the curtains had hung, and Violet took it down. Using one of the rocks Olaf had left in a pile in the corner, she broke the curtain rod into two pieces. She then bent each piece of the rod into several sharp angles, leaving tiny cuts on her hands as she did so. Then Violet took down the painting of the eye. On the back of the painting, as on the back of many paintings, was a small piece of wire to hang on the hook. She removed the wire and used it to connect the two pieces together. Violet now had made what looked like a large metal spider. She then went over to the cardboard box and took out the ugliest of the clothes that Mrs. Poe had purchased, the outfits the Baudelaire orphans would never wear no matter how desperate they were. Working quickly and quietly, she began to tear these into long, narrow strips and to tie these strips together. Among Violet's many useful skills was a vast knowledge of different types of knots. The particular knot she was using was called the Devil's Tongue. A group of female Finnish pirates invented it back in the 15th century and named it the Devil's Tongue because it twisted this way and that in a most complicated and eerie way. The Devil's Tongue was a very useful knot, and when Violet tied the cloth strips together, end to end, it formed a sort of rope. As she worked, she remembered something her parents had said to her when Klaus was born, and again when they brought Sunny home from the hospital. "You are the eldest Baudelaire child," they had said kindly but firmly, "and as the eldest, it will always be your responsibility to look after your younger siblings. Promise us that you will always watch out for them and make sure they don't get into trouble." Violet remembered her promise and thought of Klaus, whose bruised face still looked sore, and Sunny, dangling from the top of the tower like a flag, and began working faster. Even though Count Olaf was, of course, the cause of all this misery, Violet felt as if she had broken her promise to her parents and vowed to make it right. Eventually, using enough of the ugly clothing, Violet had a rope that was, she hoped, just over 30 feet long. She tied one end of it to the metal spider and looked at her handiwork. What she had made was called a grappling hook, which is something used for climbing up the sides of buildings, usually for a nefarious purpose. Using the metal end to hook onto something at the top of the tower and the rope to aid her climb, Violet hoped to reach the top of the tower, untie Sunny's cage, and climb back down. This was, of course, a very risky plan, both because it was dangerous and because she had made the grappling hook herself instead of purchasing it at a store that sold such things. But a grappling hook was all Violet could think of to make without a proper inventing laboratory, and time was running short. She hadn't told Klaus about her plan because she didn't want to give him false hope, so without waking him, she gathered up her grappling hook and tiptoed out of the room. Once outside, Violet realized her plan was even more difficult than she had thought. The night was quiet, which would mean she would have to make practically no noise at all. The night also had a slight breeze, and when she pictured herself swinging in the breeze, clinging to a rope made of ugly clothing, she almost gave up entirely. And the night was dark, so it was hard to see where she could toss the grappling hook and have the metal arms hook onto something. But, standing there shivering in her nightgown, Violet knew she had to try. Using her right hand, she threw the grappling hook as high and hard as she could and waited to see if it would catch onto something. Clang! The hook made a loud noise as it hit the tower, but it didn't stick to anything and came crashing back down. Her heart pounding, Violet stood stock still, wondering if Count Olaf or one of his accomplices would come and investigate. But nobody arrived after a few moments, and Violet, swinging the hook over her head like a lasso, tried again. Clang! Clang! The grappling hook hit the tower twice as it bounced back down to the ground. Violet waited again, listening for footsteps, but all she heard was her own terrified pulse. She decided to try one more time. Clang! The grappling hook hit the tower and fell down again, hitting Violet hard in the shoulder. One of the arms tore her nightgown and cut through her skin. Biting down on her hand to keep from crying out in pain, Violet felt the place in her shoulder where she had been struck, and it was wet with blood. Her arm throbbed with pain. At this point in the proceedings, if I were Violet, I would have given up. But just as she was about to turn around and go inside the house, she pictured how scared Sunny must be, and ignoring the pain in her shoulder, Violet used her right hand to throw the hook again. Clack! The usual clang sound stopped halfway through, and Violet saw in the dim light of the moon that the hook was not falling. Nervously, she gave the rope a good yank, and it stayed put. The grappling hook had worked. Her feet touching the side of the stone tower and her hands grasping the rope, Violet closed her eyes and began to climb. Never daring to look around, she pulled herself up the tower, hand over hand, all the time keeping in mind her promise to her parents and the horrible things Count Olaf would do if his villainous plan worked. The evening wind blew harder and harder as she climbed higher and higher, and several times Violet had to stop climbing as the rope moved in the wind. She was certain that at any moment the cloth would tear or the hook would slip and Violet would be sent tumbling to her death, but thanks to her adroit inventing skills, the word adroit here meant skillful, everything worked the way it was supposed to work, and suddenly Violet found herself feeling a piece of metal instead of a cloth rope. She opened her eyes and saw her sister Sunny, who was looking at her frantically and trying to say something past the strip of tape. Violet had arrived at the top of the tower, right at the window where Sunny was tied. The eldest Baudelaire orphan was about to grab her sister's cage and begin her descent when she saw something that made her stop. It was the spidery end of the grappling hook, which after several attempts had finally stuck onto something on the tower. Violet had guessed during her climb that it had found some notch in the stone or part of the window or perhaps a piece of furniture inside the tower room and stuck there, but that wasn't what the hook had stuck on. Violet's grappling hook had stuck on another hook. It was one of the hooks on the hook-handed man, and his other hook, Violet saw, was glinting in the moonlight as it reached right toward her.
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1: Chapter 11.
3: How pleasant that you could join us,
1: the hook-handed man said in a sickly sweet voice. Violet immediately tried to scurry back down the rope, but Count Olaf's assistant was too quick for her. In one movement, he hoisted her into the tower room and with a flick of his hook sent her rescue device clanging to the ground. Now Violet was as trapped as her sister.
3: I'm so glad you're here, the hook-handed man said. I was just thinking how much I wanted to see your pretty face. Have a seat.
1: What are you going to do with me? Violet asked.
3: I said have a seat,
1: the hook-handed man snarled and pushed her into a chair. Violet looked around at the dim and messy room. I am certain that over the course of your own life, you have noticed that people's rooms reflect their personalities. In my room, for instance, I have gathered a collection of objects that are important to me, including a dusty accordion on which I can play a few sad songs, a large bundle of notes on the activities of the Baudelaire orphans, and a blurry photograph, taken a very long time ago, of a woman whose name is Beatrice. These are items that are very precious and dear to me. The tower room held objects that were very dear and precious to Count Olaf, and they were terrible things. There were scraps of paper on which he had written his evil ideas in an illegible scrawl, lying in messy piles on top of the copy of nuptial law he had taken away from Klaus. There were a few chairs and a handful of candles, which were giving off flickering shadows. Littered all over the room were empty wine bottles and dirty dishes, but most of all were the drawings and paintings and carvings of eyes, big and small, all over the room. There were eyes painted on the ceilings and scratched into the grimy wooden floors. There were eyes scrawled along the windowsill, and one big eye painted on the knob of the door that led to the stairs. It was a terrible place. The hook-handed man reached into a pocket of his greasy overcoat and pulled out a walkie-talkie. With some difficulty, he pressed a button and waited a moment.
3: "Boss, it's me," he said. "Your blushing bride just climbed up here to try to rescue the biting brat."
1: He paused as Count Olaf said something.
3: "I don't know. With some sort of rope."
1: "It was a grappling hook," Violet said, and tore off a sleeve of her nightgown to make a bandage for her shoulder. "I made it myself."
3: "She says it was a grappling hook," the hook-handed man said into the walkie-talkie. "I don't know, boss." "Yes, boss." "Yes, boss, of course I understand she's yours." "Yes, boss."
1: He pressed a button to disconnect the line and then turned to face Violet.
3: "Count Olaf is very displeased with his bride."
1: "I'm not his bride," Violet said bitterly.
3: "Very soon you will be," the hook-handed man said, wagging his hook the way most people would wag a finger. "In the meantime, however, I have to go and fetch your brother. The three of you will be locked in this room until night falls. That way, Count Olaf can be sure you will all stay out of mischief."
1: With that, the hook-handed man stomped out of the room. Violet heard the door lock behind him and then listened to his footsteps fading away down the stairs. She immediately went over to Sunny and put a hand on her little head. Afraid to untie or untape her sister for fear of incurring, a word which here means bringing about, Count Olaf's wrath, Violet stroked Sunny's hair and murmured that everything was all right. But of course, everything was not all right. Everything was all wrong. As the first light of morning trickled into the tower room, Violet reflected on all the awful things she and her siblings had experienced recently. Their parents had died, suddenly and horribly. Mrs. Poe had bought them ugly clothing. They had moved into Count Olaf's house and were treated terribly. Mr. Poe had refused to help them. They had discovered a fiendish plot involving marrying Violet and stealing the Baudelaire fortune. Klaus had tried to confront Olaf with knowledge he'd learned in Justice Strauss's library and failed. Poor Sonny had been captured. And now, Violet had tried to rescue Sonny and found herself captured as well. All in all, the Baudelaire orphans had encountered catastrophe after catastrophe, and Violet found their situation lamentably deplorable, a phrase which here means it was not at all enjoyable. The sound of footsteps coming up the stairs brought Violet out of her thoughts, and soon the hook-handed man opened the door and thrust a very tired, confused, and scared Klaus into the room. "Here's the last orphan," the hook-handed man said. "And now I must go help Count Olaf with final preparations for tonight's performance. No monkey business, you two, or I will have to tie you up and let you dangle out of the window as well." Glaring at them, he locked the door again and tromped downstairs. Klaus blinked and looked around the filthy room. He was still in his pajamas. "What has happened?" he asked Violet. "Why are we up here?" "I tried to rescue Sonny," Violet said, "using an invention of mine to climb up the tower." Violet went over to the window and looked down at the ground. "It's so high up," he said. "You must have been terrified." "It was very scary," she admitted, "but not as scary as the thought of marrying Count Olaf." "I'm sorry your invention didn't work," Klaus said sadly. "The invention worked fine," Violet said, rubbing her sore shoulder. "I just got caught. And now we're doomed. The hook-handed man said he'd keep us here until tonight, and then it's the marvelous marriage." "Do you think you could invent something that would help us escape?" Klaus asked, looking around the room. "Maybe," Violet said. "And why don't you go through those books and papers? Perhaps there's some information that could be of use." For the next few hours, Violet and Klaus searched the room and their own minds for anything that might help them. Violet looked for objects with which she could invent something. Klaus read through Count Olaf's papers and books. From time to time, they would go over to Sunny and smile at her and pat her head to reassure her. Occasionally, Violet and Klaus would speak to each other, but mostly they were silent, lost in their own thoughts. "If we had any kerosene," Violet said around noon, "I could make Molotov cocktails with these bottles." "What are Molotov cocktails?" Klaus asked. "They're small bombs made inside bottles," Violet explained. "We could throw them out the window and attract the attention of passersby." "But we don't have any kerosene," Klaus said mournfully. They were silent for several hours. "If we were polygamists," Klaus said, "Count Olaf's marriage plan wouldn't work." "What are polygamists?" Violet asked. "Polygamists are people who marry more than one person," Klaus explained. "In this community, polygamists are breaking the law, even if they have married in the presence of a judge with a statement of I do and the signed document in their own hand. I read it here in nuptial law." "But we're not polygamists," Violet said mournfully. They were silent for several more hours. "We could break these bottles in half," Violet said, "and use them as knives, but I'm afraid that Count Olaf's troop would overpower us." "You could say I don't instead of I do," Klaus said, "but I'm afraid Count Olaf would order Sonny dropped off the tower." "I certainly would," Count Olaf said, and the children jumped. They had been so involved in their conversation that they hadn't heard him come up the stairs and open the door. He was wearing a fancy suit, and his eyebrow had been waxed, so it looked as shiny as his eyes. Behind him stood the hook-handed man, who smiled and waved a hook at the youngsters. "Come, orphans," Count Olaf said. "It is time for the big event. My associate here will stay behind in this room, and we will keep in constant contact through our walkie-talkies. If anything goes wrong during tonight's performance, your sister will be dropped to her death. Come along now." Violet and Klaus looked at each other, and then at Sunny, still dangling in her cage, and followed Count Olaf out the door. As Klaus walked down the tower stairs, he felt a heavy sinking in his heart as all hope left him. There truly seemed to be no way out of their predicament. Violet was feeling the same way until she reached out with her right hand to grasp the banister for balance. She looked at her right hand for a second and began to think. All the way down the stairs and out the door and the short walk down the block to the theater, Violet thought and thought and thought, harder than she had in her entire life.
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1: Chapter 12. We are continuing in The Bad Beginning by Lemony Snicket. My name is DJ Dog Juice. As Violet and Klaus Baudelaire stood, still in their nightgown and pajamas, backstage at Count Olaf's theater, they were of two minds, a phrase which here means they felt two different ways at the same time. On one hand, they were, of course, filled with dread. From the murmur of voices they heard on the stage, the two Baudelaire orphans could tell that the performance of The Marvelous Marriage had begun, and it seemed too late to do anything to foil Count Olaf's plan. On the other hand, however, they were fascinated, as they had never been backstage at a theatrical production and there was so much to see. Members of Count Olaf's theater troupe hurried this way and that, too busy to even glance at the children. Three very short men were carrying a large flat piece of wood painted to look like a living room. The two white-faced women were arranging flowers in a vase that from far away appeared to be marble, but close-up looked more like cardboard. An important-looking man with warts all over his face was adjusting enormous light fixtures. As the children peeked on stage, they could see Count Olaf in his fancy suit declaiming some lines from the play, just as the curtain came down, controlled by a woman with very short hair who was pulling on a long rope attached to a pulley. Despite their fear, you see, the two Baudelaires were very interested in what was going on and only wished that they were not involved in any way. As the curtain fell, Count Olaf strode off stage and looked at the children. "It's the end of Act Two. Why aren't the orphans in their costumes?" he hissed to the two white-faced women. Then, as the audience broke into applause, his angry expression turned to one of joy, and he walked back on stage. Gesturing to the short-haired woman to raise the curtain, he strode to the exact center of the stage and took elaborate bows as the curtain came up. He waved and blew kisses to the audience as the curtain came down again, and then his face once again filled with anger. "Intermission is only 10 minutes," he said, "and then the children must perform. Get them into costumes, quickly!" Without a word, the two white-faced women grabbed Violet and Klaus by the wrists and led them into a dressing room. The room was dusty but shiny, covered in mirrors and tiny lights so the actors could see better to put on their makeup and wigs, and there were people calling out to one another and laughing as they changed their clothes. One white-faced woman yanked Violet's arms up and pulled her nightgown off over her head and thrust a dirty, lacy white dress at her to put on. Klaus, meanwhile, had his pajamas removed by the other white-faced woman and was hurriedly stuffed into a blue sailor suit that itched and made him look like a toddler. "Isn't this exciting?" said a voice, and the children turned to see Justice Strauss, all dressed up in her judge's robes and powdered wig. She was clutching a small book. "You children look wonderful." "So do you," Klaus said. "What's that book?" "Why, those are my lines," Justice Strauss said. "Count Olaf told me to bring a law book and read the real wedding ceremony in order to make the play as realistic as possible. All you have to say, Violet, is I do, but I have to make quite a speech. This is going to be such fun." "You know what would be fun," Violet said carefully, "is if you changed your lines around just a little." Klaus's face lit up. "Yes, Justice Strauss, be creative. There's no reason to stick to the legal ceremony. It's not as if it's a real wedding." Justice Strauss frowned. "I don't know about that, children," she said. "I think it would be best to follow Count Olaf's instructions. After all, he's in charge." "Justice Strauss," a voice called. "Justice Strauss, please make a report to the makeup artist." "Oh, my word, I get to wear makeup." Justice Strauss had on a dreamy expression, as if she were about to be a crowned queen instead of just having some powders and creams smeared on her face. "Children, I must go. See you on stage, my dears." Justice Strauss ran off, leaving the children to finish changing into their costumes. One of the white-faced women put on a flowered headdress on Violet, who realized in horror that the dress she had changed into was a bridal gown. The other woman put a sailor cap on Klaus, who gazed in one of the mirrors, astonished at how ugly he looked. His eyes met those of Violet, who was looking in the mirror as well. "What can we do?" Klaus said quietly. "Pretend to be sick? Maybe they'd call off the performance." "Count Olaf would know what we were up to," Violet replied glumly. "Act 3 of The Marvelous Marriage by Al Funcoot is about to begin," a man with a clipboard shouted. "Everyone, please get in your places for Act 3. The actors rushed out of the room, and the white-faced women grabbed the children and hustled them out after them. The backstage area was in complete pandemonium, a word which here means actors and stagehands running around, attending to last-minute details. The bald man with the long nose hurried by the children, then stopped himself, looked at Violet in her wedding dress, and smirked. "No funny stuff," he said to them, waggling a bony finger. "Remember, when you go out there, just do exactly what you're supposed to do. Count Olaf will be holding his walkie-talkie during the entire act, and if you do even one thing wrong, he'll be giving Sonny a call up there on the tower." "Yes, yes," Klaus said bitterly. He was tired of being threatened in the same way over and over. "You'd better do exactly as planned," the man said. "I'm sure they will," said a voice suddenly, and the children turned to see Mr. Poe, dressed very formally and accompanied by his wife. He smiled at the children and came over to shake their hands. "Polly and I just wanted to tell you to break a leg." "What?" Klaus said, alarmed. "That's a theater term," Mr. Poe explained, meaning good luck on tonight's performance. "I'm glad that you children have adjusted to life with your new father and are participating in family activities." "Mr. Poe," Klaus said quickly, "Violet and I have something to tell you. It's very important."
5: "What is it?" Mr. Poe said.
1: "Yes," said Count Olaf. "What is it you have to tell Mr. Poe, children?"
5: Count Olaf had appeared, seemingly out of nowhere, and his shiny eyes glared at the children meaningfully. In one hand, Violet and Klaus could see he held a walkie-talkie.
1: "Just that we appreciate all you've done for us, Mr. Poe," Klaus said weakly. "That's all we wanted to say."
5: Of course," Mr. Poe said, patting him on the back. "Well, Polly and I had better take our seats. Break a leg, Baudelaires."
1: "I wish we could break a leg," Klaus whispered to Violet, and Mr. Poe left. "You will soon enough," Count Olaf said, pushing the two children toward the stage. Other actors were milling about, finding their places for Act 3, and Justice Strauss was off in a corner, practicing her lines from her law book. Klaus took a look around the stage, wondering if anyone there could help. The bald man with the long nose took Klaus's hand and led him to one side. "You and I will stand here for the duration of the act. That means the whole thing."
5: "I know what the word duration means," Klaus said.
1: "No nonsense," the bald man said.
5: Klaus watched his sister in her wedding gown take her place next to Count Olaf as the curtain rose. Klaus heard applause from the audience as Act 3 of The Marvelous Marriage began.
1: "It will be of no interest to you if I describe the action of this insipid," the word insipid here means dull and foolish, "play by Al Funcoot, because it was a dreadful play and of no real importance to our story. Various actors and actresses performed very dull dialogue and moved around the set as Klaus tried to make eye contact with them and see if any would help. He soon realized that this play must have been chosen merely as an excuse for Olaf's evil plan and not for its entertainment value, as he sensed the audience losing interest and moving around in their seats. Klaus turned his attention to the audience to see whether any of them would notice that something was afoot, but the way the wart-faced man had arranged the lights prevented Klaus from seeing the faces in the auditorium, and he could only make out the dim outlines of the people in the audience. Count Olaf had a great number of very long speeches, which he performed with elaborate gestures and facial expressions. No one seemed to notice that he held a walkie-talkie the entire time. Finally, Justice Strauss began speaking, and Klaus saw that she was reading directly from the legal book. Her eyes were sparkling and her face flushed as she performed on stage for the first time, too stage-struck to realize she was part of Olaf's plan. She spoke on and on about Olaf and Violet caring for each other in sickness and in health, in good times and bad, and all of those things that are said to many people who decide for one reason or another to get married. When she finished her speech, Justice Strauss turned to Count Olaf and asked, "Do you take this woman

inch, the bald man muttered to Klaus, and Klaus thought of poor Sonny dangling at the top of the tower, and stood still as he watched Violet take a long quill pen from Count Olaf. Violet's eyes were wide as she looked down at the document, and her face was pale, and her left hand was trembling as she signed her name.

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And when you listen to KDVS, good grief, I said when. I meant if. 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I'm doomed. 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

Welcome back to KDVS. The show is Mystery Mashup. My name is DJ Dogjuice. I am subbing today for DJ Mel, who is expected back in 2 weeks. We have one more chapter in The Bad Beginning, the first book in Lemony Snicket's A Series of Unfortunate Events, and we will get to that once Great Pumpkin Waltz is finished.

That was The Great Pumpkin Waltz, performed here by George Winston, off of Linus and Lucy, the music of Vince Guaraldi. Before that, we heard the Gothic Archies and their song Scream and Run Away, which is about Count Olaf, off of their album The Tragic Treasury. I'm actually going to play one more song before we finish the bad beginning, seeing as how Olaf and Violet just got married. Let's celebrate that white wedding.

0: That was Surf Monster and their song White Wedding off of their brand new album, Don't Fear the Reverb. And now the exciting conclusion of The Bad Beginning, Chapter 13. And now, ladies and gentlemen, Count Olaf said, stepping forward to address the audience, I have an announcement. There is no reason to continue tonight's performance, for its purpose has been served. This has not been a scene of fiction. My marriage to Violet Baudelaire is perfectly legal, and now I am in control of her entire fortune. There were gasps from the audience as some of the actors looked at one another in shock. Not everyone, apparently, had known about Olaf's plan. That can't be, Justice Strauss cried. The marriage laws in this community are quite simple, Count Olaf said. The bride must say I do in the presence of a judge, like yourself, and sign an explanatory document. And all of you, here, Count Olaf gestured out to the audience, are witnesses. But Violet is only a child, one of the actors said. She's not old enough to marry. She is if her legal guardian agrees, Count Olaf said. And in addition to being her husband, I am her legal guardian. But that piece of paper is not an official document, Justice Strauss said. That's just a stage prop. Count Olaf took the paper from Violet's hand and gave it to Justice Strauss. I think if you look at it closely, you will see it is an official document from City Hall. Justice Strauss took the document in her hand and read it quickly. Then, closing her eyes, she sighed deeply and furrowed her brow, thinking hard. Klaus watched her and wondered if this were the expression Justice Strauss had on her face whenever she was serving on the High Court. You're right, she said finally to Count Olaf. This marriage, unfortunately, is completely legal. Violet said I do, and signed her name here on this paper. Count Olaf, you are Violet's husband and therefore in complete control of her estate. That can't be, said a voice from the audience, and Klaus recognized it as the voice of Mr. Poe. He ran up the stairs to the stage and took the document from Justice Strauss. This is dreadful nonsense. I'm afraid this dreadful nonsense is the law, Justice Strauss said. Her eyes were filling up with tears. I can't believe how easily I was tricked, she said. I would never do anything to harm you, children. Never. You were easily tricked, Count Olaf said, grinning. And the judge began to cry. It was child's play winning this fortune. Now, if all of you will excuse me, my bride and I need to go home for our wedding night. First, let Sunny go, Klaus burst out. You promised to let her go. Where is Sunny? Mr. Poe asked. She's all tied up at the moment, Count Olaf said. If you will pardon a little joke. His eyes shone as he pressed buttons on the walkie-talkie and waited while the hook-handed man answered. Hello. Yes, of course it's me, you idiot. Everything has gone according to plan. Please remove Sunny from her cage and bring her directly to the theater. Klaus and Sunny have some chores to do before they go to bed. Count Olaf gave Klaus a sharp look. Are you satisfied now? He asked. Yes, Klaus said quietly. He wasn't satisfied at all, of course, but at least his baby sister was no longer dangling from a tower. Don't think you're so safe, the bald man whispered to Klaus. Count Olaf will take care of you and your sisters later. He doesn't want to do it in front of all these people. He did not have to explain to Klaus what he meant by the phrase, take care of. Well, I'm not satisfied at all, Mr. Poe said. This is absolutely horrendous. This is completely monstrous. This is financially dreadful. I'm afraid, however, Count Olaf said, that it is legally binding. Tomorrow, Mr. Poe, I shall come down to the bank and withdraw the complete Baudelaire fortune. Mr. Poe opened his mouth as if to say something, but began to cough instead. For several seconds, he coughed into a handkerchief, while everyone waited for him to speak. I won't allow it, Mr. Poe finally gasped, wiping his mouth. I absolutely will not allow it. I'm afraid you have to, Count Olaf replied. I'm afraid Olaf is right, Justice Strauss said through her tears. This marriage is legally binding. Begging your pardon, Violet said suddenly. but I think you may be wrong. Everyone turned to look at the eldest Baudelaire orphan. What did you say, Countess? Olaf said. I'm not your Countess, Violet said testily, a word which here means in an extremely annoyed tone. At least, I don't think I am. And why is that? Count Olaf said. I did not sign the document in my own hand, as the law states, Violet said. What do you mean? We all saw you. Count Olaf's eyebrow was beginning to rise in anger. I'm afraid your husband is right, dear, Justice Strauss said sadly. There's no use denying it. There are too many witnesses. Like most people, Violet said, I am right-handed, but I signed the document with my left hand. What? Count Olaf cried. He snatched the paper from Justice Strauss and looked down at it. His eyes were shining very bright. You are a liar, he hissed at Violet. No, she's not, Klaus said excitedly. I remember, because I watched her left hand trembling as she signed her name. It is impossible to prove, Count Olaf said. If you like, Violet said, I shall be happy to sign my name again, on a separate sheet of paper, with my right hand, and then with my left. Then we can see which signature the one on the document most resembles. A small detail like which hand you used to sign, Count Olaf said, doesn't matter in the least. If you don't mind, sir, Mr. Poe said, I'd like Justice Strauss to make the decision. Everyone looked at Justice Strauss, who was wiping away the last of her tears. Let me see, she said quietly, and closed her eyes again. She sighed deeply, and the Baudelaire orphans and all who liked them held their breath as Justice Strauss furrowed her brow, thinking hard on the situation. Finally, she smiled. If Violet is indeed right-handed, she said carefully, and she signed the document with her left hand, then it follows that the signature does not fulfill the requirements of the nuptial laws. The law clearly states the document must be signed in the bride's own hand. Therefore, we can conclude that this marriage is invalid. Violet, you are not a countess, and Count Olaf, you are not in control of the Baudelaire fortune. Hooray! Cried a voice from the audience, and several people applauded. Unless you were a lawyer, it will probably strike you as odd that Count Olaf's plan was defeated by Violet signing with her left hand instead of her right, but the law is an odd thing. For instance, one country in Europe has a law that requires all its bakers to sell bread at the exact same price. A certain island has a law that forbids anyone from removing its fruit. And a town not too far from where you live has a law that bars me from coming within 5 miles of its borders. Had Violet signed the marriage contract with her right hand, the law would have made her a miserable contessa. But because she signed it with her left, she remained, to her relief, a miserable orphan. What was good news to Violet and her siblings, of course, was bad news to Count Olaf. Nevertheless, he gave everyone a grim smile. In that case, he said to Violet, pushing a button on the walkie-talkie, you will either marry me again, and correctly this time, or I will... Nepo! Sunny's unmistakable voice rang out over Count Olaf's as she tottered on stage toward her siblings. The hook-handed man followed behind her, his walkie-talkie buzzing and crackling. Count Olaf was too late. Sunny, you're safe! Klaus cried and embraced her. Violet rushed over, and the two other Baudelaires fussed over the youngest one. Somebody bring her something to eat, Violet said. She must be very hungry after hanging in a tower window all that time. Cake! Sunny shrieked. Arg! Count Olaf roared. He began to pace back and forth like an animal in a cage, pausing only to point a finger at Violet. You may not be my wife, he said, but you are still my daughter, and... Do you honestly think, Mr. Poe said in an exasperated voice, that I will allow you to continue to care for these three children after the treachery I have seen here tonight? The orphans are mine, Count Olaf insisted, and with me they shall stay. There is nothing illegal about trying to marry someone. But there is something illegal about dangling an infant out a tower window, Justice Strauss said indignantly. You, Count Olaf, will go to jail, and the three children will live with me. Arrest him, a voice said from the audience, and other people took up the cry. Send him to jail. He's an evil man. And give us our money back. It was a lousy play. Mr. Poe took Count Olaf's arm, and after a brief eruption of coughs, announced in a harsh voice, I hereby arrest you in the name of the law. Oh, Justice Strauss, Violet said, did you really mean what you said? Can we really live with you? Of course I mean it, Justice Strauss said. I am very fond of you children, and I feel responsible for your welfare. Can we use your library every day? Klaus asked. Can we work in the garden? Violet asked. Cake! Sunny shrieked again, and everyone laughed. At this point in the story, I feel obliged to interrupt and give you one last warning. As I said at the very beginning, the book you are holding in your hands does not have a happy ending. It may appear now that Count Olaf will go to jail, and that the three Baudelaire youngsters will live happily ever after with Justice Strauss, but it is not so. If you like, you may shut the book this instant and not read the unhappy ending that is to follow. You may spend the rest of your life believing that the Baudelaires triumphed over Count Olaf and lived the rest of their lives in the house and justice of Justice Strauss, but that is not how the story goes. For as everyone was laughing at Sonny's cry for cake, the important-looking man with all the warts on his face was sneaking toward the controls for the lighting of the theater. Quick as a wink, the man flicked the main switch so that all the lights went out, and everyone was standing in darkness. Instantly, pandemonium ensued as everyone ran this way and that, shouting at one another. Actors tripped over members of the audience. Members of the audience tripped over the theatrical props. Mr. Poe grabbed his wife, thinking it was Count Olaf. Klaus grabbed Sunny and held her up as high as he could so she wouldn't get hurt. But Violet knew at once what had happened and made her way carefully to where she remembered the lights had been. When the play was being performed, Violet had watched the light controls carefully, taking mental notes in case these devices came in handy for an invention. She was certain if she could find the switch, she could turn it back on. Her arms stretched in front of her as if she were blind. Violet made her way across the stage, stepping carefully around pieces of furniture and startled actors. In the darkness, Violet looked like a ghost, her white wedding gown moving slowly across the stage. Then, just as she had reached the switch, Violet felt a hand on her shoulder. A figure leaned in to whisper into her ear, I'll get my hands on your fortune if it's the last thing I do, the voice hissed. And when I have it, I'll kill you and your siblings with my own two hands. Violet gave a little cry of terror, but flicked the switch on. The entire theater was flooded with light. Everyone blinked and looked around. Mr. Poe let go of his wife. Klaus put Sunny down, but nobody was touching Violet's shoulder. Count Olaf was gone. Where did he go? Mr. Poe shouted. Where did they all go? The Baudelaire youngsters looked around and saw that not only had Count Olaf vanished, but his accomplices, the wart-faced man, the hook-handed man, the bald man with the long nose, the enormous person who looked like neither a man nor a woman, and the two white-faced women had vanished along with him. They must have run outside, Klaus said, while it was still dark. Mr. Poe led the way outside, and Justice Strauss and the children followed. Way, way down the block, they could see a long black car driving away into the night. Maybe it contained Count Olaf and his associates. Maybe it didn't. But in any case, it turned a corner and disappeared into the dark city as the children watched it without a word. Blast it, Mr. Poe said. They're gone. But don't worry, children. We'll catch them. I'm going to call the police immediately. Violet, Klaus, and Sunny looked at one another and knew that it wasn't as simple as Mr. Poe said. Count Olaf would take care to stay out of sight as he planned his next move. He was far too clever to be captured by the likes of Mr. Poe. Well, let's go home, children, Justice Strauss said. We can worry about this in the morning when I fixed you a good breakfast. Mr. Poe coughed. Wait a minute, he said, looking down at the floor. I'm sorry to tell you this, children, but I cannot allow you to be raised by someone who is not a relative. What? Violet cried. After all Justice Strauss has done for us? We never would have figured out Count Olaf's plan without her and her library, Klaus said. Without Justice Strauss, we would have lost our lives. That may be so, Mr. Poe said, and I thank Justice Strauss for her generosity, but your parents' will is very specific. You must be adopted by a relative. Tonight you will stay with me in my home, and tomorrow I shall go to the bank and figure out what to do with you. I'm sorry, but that's the way it is. The children looked at Justice Strauss, who sighed heavily and hugged each of the Baudelaire youngsters in turn. Mr. Poe is right, she said sadly. He must respect your parents' wishes. Don't you want to do what your parents wanted, children? Violet, Klaus, and Sunny pictured their loving parents and wished more than ever that the fire had not occurred. Never, never had they felt so alone. They wanted very badly to live with this kind and generous woman, but they knew that it simply could not be done. I guess you're right, Justice Strauss, Violet said finally. We will miss you very much. I will miss you too, she said, and her eyes filled with tears once more. Then they each gave Justice Strauss one last embrace and followed Mr. and Mrs. Poe to their car. The Baudelaire orphans piled into the back seat and peered out the back window at Justice Strauss, who was crying and waving to them. Ahead of them were the darkened streets, where Count Olaf had escaped to plan more treachery. Behind them was the kind judge who had taken such an interest in the three children. To Violet, Klaus, and Sunny, it seemed that Mr. Poe and the law had made the incorrect decision to take them away from the possibility of a happy life with Justice Strauss and toward an unknown fate with some unknown relative. They didn't understand it, but like so many unfortunate events in life, just because you don't understand it doesn't mean it isn't so. The Baudelaires bunched up together against the cold night air and kept waving out the back window. The car drove farther and farther away until Justice Strauss was merely a speck in the darkness, and it seemed to the children that they were moving in an aberrant. The word aberrant here means very, very wrong and causing much grief. Direction. Lemony Snicket was born in a small town where the inhabitants were suspicious and prone to riot. He now lives in the city. During his spare time, he gathers evidence and is considered something of an expert by leading authorities. These are his first books for HarperCollins. To my kind editor, I am writing to you from the London branch of the Herpetological Society, where I am trying to find out what happened to the reptile collection of Dr. Montgomery Montgomery following the tragic events that occurred while the Baudelaire orphans were in his care. An associate of mine will place a small waterproof box in the phone booth of the Electra Hotel at 11 p.m. next Tuesday. Please retrieve it before midnight to avoid it falling into the wrong hands. In the box, you will find my description of these terrible events entitled The Reptile Room, as well as a map of Lousy Lane, a copy of the film Zombies in the Snow, and Dr. Montgomery's recipe for coconut cream cake. I have also managed to track down one of the few photographs of Dr. Lucafont in order to help Mr. Hellquist with his illustrations. Remember, you are my last hope that the tales of the Baudelaire orphans can finally be told to the general public. With all due respect, Lemony Snicket. And that is the end of The Bad Beginning. Let's play some cards.
1: This is Berkeley Breathed, the person responsible for Bloom County and Opus. I'm here to remind everyone that there's a lost and unloved animal waiting at your local shelter just for you. I should also add that there's a cat named Bill that I'm personally trying to place as soon as he's out of jail.
2: You can reach the Yolo County Animal Shelter at 530-668-5287 and the Yolo County SPCA at 530-758-7722.
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0: It is I, DJ Dog Juice. I am hosting DJ Mel's show Mystery Mashup this morning. I understand DJ Mel should return in 2 weeks. I will not be here next Saturday morning in this time slot. My regular show, Surf and More, is Friday 6 to 8 a.m. Tune in if you like. Yesterday, I played songs for states to celebrate USA 250, which is today. We played songs for 23 states, and next Friday we will continue and play songs for the remaining 27. In the meantime, let's play some music for Independence Day, starting with The Boss.

0: 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Do you want to be a DJ on the radio? 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That's January, April, July, and late September. You will be fully trained over 6 to 8 weeks, then complete volunteer hours, spend some time in studio, and take a written test. After that, you can apply for a show for the next quarter. Being a DJ on the radio changed my life. Maybe it will change yours, too.
1: Welcome to another edition of Wash or No Wash. We are coming to you today from the men's bathroom of the Student Union. Our first contestant is Sammy. Sammy, say hello.
2: Hello.
1: Oh, the stall door is opening, and here comes a young man. 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
0: Welcome back to KDVS. My name is DJ Dog Juice. I'm filling in on Mystery Mashup. You just heard Doug Adams and Light Rain with the song called The Eagle. That was instrumental off of the album Valentine to Eden. And before that was Bruce Springsteen and Independence Day off of the album The River. Some songs for July 4th. Currently in the background, we have Jolie Holland and Roll My Blues off of the album Catalpa. And all you KDVS superfans out there will recognize this as the background music for the sleep cart. We're going to finish the hour today and finish the show with a few more songs for America. But before we do that, I'm just going to plug my own show one more time. Tune into Surf and More if you like. Friday mornings, 6 to 8 a.m. On next show, we will have songs for 27 states. We had songs for 23 states yesterday morning. You could even listen to that on the archives if you like. So anyway, our last block of songs is coming up. We're going to start with Emily Triggs and the song America off of the album The Great Escape. That is a current here in studio in the folk section, released March 28, 2024. And that will start in about 2 minutes when Jolie is finished singing about the blues. Stay tuned if you like.

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We are nearing the end of Mystery Mashup. DJ Mel should be back in 2 weeks. You just heard Sir Chloe with the song I Am the Dog. Dog song. Thanks again to DJ Chickpea for the mix CD of dog songs. Before that was Paula Boggs Band and America 2020 live at Sweetwater Music Hall. That is a current here in the folk section. Before that was Adrian and Meredith and Klezmer American off of the album Klezmer American. That is also a current here in the folk section. And the phone is ringing, and I might answer it in about a minute or so, but I'm still back rapping. And before that, we heard Emily Triggs and the song America, which is also a current in the folk section. That is off of the album The Great Escape. My last song will be some lullaby music by Julian Lloyd Webber. Stay tuned if you like for Buried Alive in the Blues, which will be hosted this week by DJ Crustacean. I am DJ Dog Juice, out. See you again Friday morning at 6 a.m.

Well, good morning, ladies and gentlemen. You are tuned to 90.3 FM KDVS in Davis, California. My name is Big Dave. The show's called Buried Alive in the Blues. Here for you every Saturday morning from 6 to 9 a.m. Eventually, I'm going to get these headphones up high enough where I can actually hear myself. There we go. Now things are getting better. Well, happy 4th of July, ladies and gentlemen. And I'm getting a bit of a late start this morning because there was some confusion. My good friends, Dr. Neculon and DJ Crustacean had gotten some wires crossed and gotten some dates wrong. So they were here and prepared. But I have such a fun thing planned here that I stepped in and took over. Besides, I didn't want, you know, too many weeks in July to be hosted by somebody else. I want to do this because it's a lot of fun. All right, so I came up with a really cool idea for this morning's program. It is, of course, July the 4th. What more American art forms than jazz and blues? And it occurred to me, just in thinking about it, that there were a number of live shows that I could think of that were recorded on or right around the 4th of July. And that there was something to be done, some celebration to be done in celebrating live music of American art forms as recorded on and around the 4th of July. So, we're going all the way back to 1964 for this first one. This is, now, the Newport Jazz Festival is held on or around the 4th of July, or was for years at any rate. I'm not sure if that's actually true still or no. And so there's a few of these things that are pulled from that. Also, the legendary Atlanta Pop Festival in 1970 was on and around the 4th of July. So there's plenty of stuff to pull from here. But I'm going to go to Newport, 1964. And there was an album released called Miles and Monk at Newport. And the Miles Davis side was actually recorded on the 4th of July, although the Monk section, I think, was not, if I've got the details on that right. Anyway, that's what I'm going to begin with. There's Miles Davis is about the most American thing imaginable, pretty near, for a number of reasons, which I won't get into. I'm just going to begin at the beginning here. So 1964, here is Alucha by the great Miles Davis Sextet.

0: All right, there you have Miles Davis live at Newport 1958. And yes, that is with the band. That is the lineup of Kind of Blue. It has some legendary performers playing music live on the 4th of July, 1958. That was Straight No Chaser, of course, a cover of a Thelonious Monk tune, and Alucha. I always get that one. It's pronounced slightly differently than how I think, and I get it wrong every time. Alucha. As a matter of fact, after the break, I've got another artist from that same program on the 4th of July, 1958. Another legendary artist at the top of the peak of his powers with a great band behind him. But you're just going to have to wait to find out who that might be. And if I was better prepared, I would have had the PSAs queued up already. Let's see. Talk amongst yourselves. Let's see. We'll go with that one. Great.
1: Do you like dogs? Do you have the time and resources to adopt a dog of your very own? Hi, this is DJ Dog Juice. When I'm not here in the studio, I'm at home with my two beautiful dogs, both of whom came from my local animal shelter. Your future dog is at your local shelter right now. In Yolo County, you can check out the County Shelter in Woodland or the Yolo SPCA. In Sacramento County, you can visit the City Shelter on Front Street, the County Shelter on Bradshaw Road, or the SAC SPCA on Florin Perkins Road. Also, all of these shelters have websites, so you can look at their dog pics wherever you are. Adopting dogs is one of the best decisions I've ever made. Listen to these clowns. Even if they do make dog juice from time to time.
2: This is Berkeley Breathed, the person responsible for Bloom County and Opus. I'm here to remind everyone that there's a lost and unloved animal waiting at your local shelter just for you. I should also add that there's a cat named Bill that I'm personally trying to place as soon as he's out of jail.
0: You can reach the Yolo County Animal Shelter at 530-668-5287 and the Yolo County SPCA at 530-758-7722.
3: It may surprise some people to learn that their dog's health could provide insight into their own risk of infection. The American Lyme Disease Foundation says Lyme disease in dogs is an indicator of an increased risk of infection in their owners. Symptoms in dogs include swollen joints and lymph nodes, fever, and fatigue. If you notice these symptoms in your canine companion, it's a good idea to get your dog and yourself screened for Lyme disease.
4: Say, now that's smart, and not a moment too soon.
0: All right, so legendary musician with a great band. Oh, by the way, I should just mention that what we're doing today, who's the we? What I am doing today, given that it's the 4th of July and that there are no musics more American than jazz and blues, I am providing for you some live concert recordings that were all cut on, or very near, the 4th of July. So we started out in 1958 Newport Jazz Festival. We had a set from Miles Davis. Now, next up, another band that was absolutely at its peak and a fantastic recording actually came from the night before. So this is technically July 3rd, but I'm sure you'll get over that. Here is the legendary Dave Brubeck Quartet. And the cool thing about this particular set that I love is that this is not just the Brubeck Quartet, but it is the Brubeck Quartet doing a tribute to Duke Ellington. So it's all either Ellington written stuff or music that was connected with him, written by Billy Strayhorn and performed by Ellington's band, et cetera, et cetera, et cetera. It's really, really cool music. It's that band just having an absolute joy playing this Ellington stuff. And it begins with Things Ain't What They Used to Be.

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Now when my days are long and dreary and the sun refused to shine, I would never be blue and lonely if I knew that you were mine. Well, baby, won't you make everything all right?

0: There you have, ladies and gentlemen, the great Jay McShann from a recording released as Vine Street Boogie, and that is him performing live. It's actually July 3rd, 1974, but close enough. We're going with the whole weekend there. That's Confessing the Blues, Vine Street Boogie, and his take on Satin Doll, all of those recorded at the Newport Jazz Festival 1974. Before that, back to 1958, had the Dave Brubeck Quartet with their take on Sea Jam Blues. Jump for Joy and Things Ain't What They Used to Be, all from the 3rd of July, 1958. And then from the 4th of July, 1958, of course, had the Miles Davis Sextet with Straight No Chaser and Alucha. Damn it. So, that's it. You're listening to 90.3 FM KDVS in Davis, California. My name is Big Dave. This show is called Buried Alive in the Blues. Here for you every Saturday morning from 6 to 9 a.m., nearly. And this morning's theme, it being the 4th of July today, celebrating the most American forms of music, jazz and blues, with some recordings recorded on or near the 4th of July. All right, so we're going to set the Wayback Machine for 1970, where some amazing concerts were happening almost simultaneously. First of all, in Canada, you had the Festival Express, which was this incredible packaged tour on a train. There was a documentary made about it, which has some incredible stuff. It had, amongst others, the band, the Grateful Dead, Janis Joplin, Sha-na-na. it was quite an incredible lineup of music and musicianship all crammed onto this train that went across Canada. Well, the last show was on the 4th of July and featured a set from Janis Joplin, including one of the most famous recordings of her doing a Big Mama Thornton song, The Great Ball and Chain. Simultaneously, in Atlanta in 1970, Jimi Hendrix is playing at the Atlanta Pop Festival, and including a rendition of the Star Spangled Banner that had his usual fret fireworks, but also had real fireworks happening in the background. This is with his sort of latter-day band featuring Billy Cox, it is all pretty incredible. So I'm going to give you a few songs from each. So that's it. Set the Wayback Machine for 1970, and we'll set the destination for Canada. We're going to go with... we'll start with Janis. So here we are, all the way back, Canada, 1970. Here is her with the Full Tilt Boogie Band doing Get It While You Can.
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I don't understand why half the world is still crying, man, when the other half of the world is still crying too, man, and I can't get it together. I mean, if you got a cat for one day, man, I don't mean, if you say maybe you want a cat for 365 days, right? 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Because, you know, you can say, oh, man, you can cry about the other 364, man. But you're going to lose that one day, man. And that's all you got. You got to call that love, man. That's what it is, man. If you got it today, you don't wear it tomorrow, man. Because you don't need it. Because as a matter of fact, as we discovered on the train, tomorrow never happens, man. So you got to... When you want to hold somebody, you got to hold them like it's the last minute of your life.

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It's hard to play when you can't see nobody, you know? Now I can see you, yeah, right. I did a thing called Stone Free. We hope you remember that one.

0: Jimi Hendrix live at the Atlanta Pop Festival 1970. That is, of course, straight ahead. Previously, the Star Spangled Banner, Stone Free, and Voodoo Child. Before that, Janis Joplin with two recorded in Canada as part of the Festival Express tour, Ball and Chain, and Get It While You Can. All right, I'm going to take a short break for some public service announcements, and then after that, we're jumping forward in time to 1986 with Farm Aid 2 and a couple of Texas blues musicians, brothers, in fact, with their respective groups. You might have guessed already, but you'll hear more about that in just a moment. Stick around.
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6: Germs from unwashed hands can get into foods and drinks while people prepare or consume them. Germs can multiply in some types of foods or drinks under certain conditions and make people sick.
7: Germs from unwashed hands can be transferred to other objects, like handrails, tabletops, or toys, and then transferred to another person's hands.
8: 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Germs can get into the body through the eyes, nose, and mouth and make us sick.
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10: 20 seconds? That's so long. What do I do in that time?
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10: All right. I get it now. I'll keep this in mind. In case someone I know chooses not to wash their hands, it's not me, guys. Say, do you know where the nearest sink is?
0: All right, so if you're just tuning in, this morning's program, the theme is live recordings recorded on or around the 4th of July, focusing on jazz, blues, and blues-related music, because, of course, there is nothing more American than jazz and blues. So I'm going to jump forward to 1986, Farm Aid 2, recorded on the 4th of July. And the two brothers referred to from Texas are, of course, the Vaughn brothers. Stevie Ray Vaughan was on his Soul to Soul tour. Jimmy Vaughan was on tour with the Fabulous Thunderbirds, and they both did short sets at Farm Aid 1986. So, going to go here. We'll start with Stevie. And here is his cover of Buddy Guy's arrangement of a classic, Mary Had a Little Lamb.

0: Live at Farm Aid 1986, that is the Fabulous Thunderbirds with, of course, their cover of The Crawl. Had to Tough Enough and Wrap It Up before that. Wrap It Up, another cover tune. All of those being largely associated with their most recent release at that point, Tough Enough, which had come out earlier in the year. Before that, Stevie Ray Vaughan and Double Trouble with You'll Be Mine, Love Struck Baby, and Mary Had a Little Lamb. All of those pulled from the Farm Aid concert recorded on the 4th of July, 1986. Okay, we're just past the top of the hour, so I should remind you, you are listening to 90.3 FM KDVS in Davis, California. My name is Big Dave. This show is called Buried Alive in the Blues, here for you every Saturday morning, pretty near, from 6 to 9 a.m. This morning's theme, concerts recorded on the 4th of July, or near enough for practical purposes. So we've had a set from 1986. We've had two different sets from 1970, had one from 1974, two from 1958. We're going to go back to 1960, and again, we're returning to the Newport Folk Festival with one of the, the Newport Jazz Festival, I should say, with one of the greatest live recordings ever committed to the tape, with a man who needs absolutely no introduction. As a matter of fact, from note one of his voice, you'll know exactly who this is. Newport Jazz Festival, 1960. Here he is.
1: Muddy Waters. Muddy, come on.
2: I want to thank you, ladies and gentlemen. This is a brand new one we made to call I Got My Brand On.

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1: Goodbye.
0: Out their set.
1: Newport.
0: That's Langston, the voice of Langston Hughes there, actually, believe it or not. So that is a little bit of a an impromptu tune written and sung on the spot by Otis Spann. That's Goodbye Newport Blues from Muddy Waters' legendary recording live at Newport, July the 4th, 1960. That is, I've got my mojo working, feels so good, tiger in your tank, soon forgotten, baby, please don't go. I'm your hoochie-coochie man, and I've got my brand on you. That is the entirety of Muddy Waters' set. July 4th, 1960, at the Newport Jazz Festival. And what a beautiful thing. All right, I got to take a short break for my final public service announcement break. And then we're going to set the Wayback Machine back to 1970. We're going to the Atlanta Pop Festival again with a band that was deeply influenced by Muddy Waters and, in fact, covered a couple of his songs. I'll tell you more about them in just a moment. Stick around.
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0: All right. We're going back to the Atlanta Pop Festival, technically July 3rd, 1970, with a band that's going to be introduced by a deeply stoned individual. You'll see what I mean.
5: You know, in Life magazine, they had some pictures of the human egg being fertilized. And when I was in school, they used to give us this shuck that it's a big race. You know, the sperm goes out and they race to the egg, and the first one to get there goes into the egg. That isn't the way it happened. Life magazine, this Swedish or Norwegian photographer took pictures of what happens. And what really happens is the sperm surround the egg, the female ovum, and they twirl it with their tails at a rate of 8 times per minute in this primordial dance. And this actually happens, you know, 8 times per 8 is a sign of infinity, right? It goes like this, you know? And that's where we all come from, is this dance. So life isn't a race. It's not competing with anyone. It's playing together like all men play together. And these are the Allman Brothers, and they play together. Allman Brothers. All men!

All right, that is, of course, the Allman Brothers Band with Trouble No More. And that one and States Row Blues both recorded live at the Atlanta International Pop Festival on July 3rd, 1970. All right, that about runs me out of time. Thank you so much for joining me for the music recorded on or near the 4th of July episode of Buried Alive in the Blues. I got to clear on out of here and make room for the Saturday Morning Folk Show, which is going to begin very shortly. Before I sign off, though, there's one thing that I did want to mention. I had the honor and privilege last week of speaking at the celebration of life for the great Bill Wagman, who hosted the Saturday Morning Folk Show for years and years and was a good friend of mine who I miss enormously. And as a part of that, I was thinking back on the music that Bill listened to and enjoyed, and I found myself growing nostalgic for his theme song, which was Matt O'Congrio's version of Music for a Found Harmonium. So today, in honor of Bill Wagman, who I miss enormously, I'm going to play Music for a Found Harmonium on the way out. Thank you so much for listening. Stick around for the Saturday Morning Folk Show. I'll see you next week.

Good morning. This is the Saturday Morning Folk Show. I'm Birdie Bells. It is July 4th, 2026. Yes, Independence Day or 4th of July. And happy 4th to those who celebrate. We were just listening to Dawn of the Buffalo with Conscious Evolution off of Rockin' in the Weary Land from 1998. And we're going to keep going with more music. And this is what I have planned. For the first hour and second hour, we'll be listening to international folk from various regions of the world. And then in the last, I'd say 45 minutes, 1 hour, we'll be listening to what I've collected as being 4th of July music. So we'll be hearing from folks like Johnny Cash, Bob Dylan, again, Dawn of the Buffalo, Odetta, and more. But first, as we begin the international folk hour, first hour, we'll be hearing from Music of Central Asia, Volume 10. This is going to be from the Smithsonian Folkways compilation, right? Music of Central Asia, Volume 10, Borderlands, Wu Man and Master Musicians from the Silk Route. And then after that, we'll be listening to Music of Central Asia, Volume 4, Bardic Divas, Women's Voices in Central Asia. And after that, we'll be the Armenians on 8th Avenue. The Armenians on 8th Avenue was a really nice poll because it says here on the top, Armenians on 8th Avenue, various artists, traditional folk music from the 50s, 60s, Armenia. And I thought that was pretty neat. I'm going to do my best, of course, for the next 2 hours to pronounce said song titles and just, you know, doing my best in advance to let you all know that. For folks out there listening in right now on 90.3 FM KDVS, thank you. You are a fantastic listener, and I thought you should know that. Again, happy 4th of July to those who celebrate. We will be playing some 4th of July-ish music for the last hour or so. I'm Birdie Bells. This is the Saturday Morning Folk Show for your listener-supported freeform radio listenership. Okay, here we are with some masterful folk music. But wait for that. That was Dawn of the Buffalo. I had them on the CD1 doc. Now here is some masterful international folk. Like all folk we've played is masterful. All right, here you are.

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1: Hello, folks. And I have a caller coming in. And caller, if you tune in to 93.FM, please call me back. I'm going to go over the songs we just heard. So again, please call back on the next air music break. We've just been listening to Shadiana. Artist credits go out to Abdullah Majnoon. And that was from the Smithsonian compilation of Music of Central Asia, Borderlands, Woman and Master Musicians from the Silk Route or Route. And I wanted to give some background on that song I selected, that being Shadiana or Celebration. The virtuoso piece has recently entered the professional Ugyur repertoire in versions for the Wawab and Dudar, both plucked lutes. It is adapted from a traditional piece for drum and sham band, which nowadays is popularly played at festival time. Historically, Shadiana is believed to have accompanied medieval Central Asian kings into battle. Certainly in Wu Man's expert hands, it takes on something of the style of the marital repertory of the pipa, exemplified by the well-known piece Xiumian Mafu, or Ambush from All Sides. So yes, I selected that song. I remember looking through the song list and I was like, celebration. Well, today is celebration for some folks. So that is from, again, Borderlands, Wu Man and Master Musicians from the Silk Route. And some of the instruments that are featured on this compilation have been dutar, the pipa, the sitar or sato, and the tambour. Tambour being the long-necked plucked lute. Sitar or sato is the long-necked bow lute or bowed lute. Pipa, the short-necked plucked lute that came to China from Central Asia around the 7th century. And the dutar designates different kinds of two-string long-necked fretted lutes among Uzbeks, Tajiks, Turkmen, and more in other groups. So yeah, I'm able to share that with you because what's so neat about Smithsonian Folkways compilations, and lots of the CDs here too, when it's possible, they provide, you know, a album booklet. So I'm able to, you know, pull that out and share with you all about the music. And then after that, Shadiana was a Bastoile with artist credits going to Yuzhan Baibusi Nova. And the song was Bastoile, meaning introduction. Thought it was fitting, you know, introducing the folk show to you all this morning. Batsa is from the repertory of Kazakh bards called Ziral, who use a raspy guttural vocal timbre. So the other day when I was playing this music here at the station, a fellow DJ says, is that throat singing? Yes, indeed. So guttural vocal timbre or throat singing to perform various genres of oral poetry, accompanying themselves for the dambar, a two-string long-necked lute. Each Zaral had a Batsal, that being what we heard, the introduction, that he sang before the performance of longer poems to summon inspiration and build rapport with listeners. The artist Uzan learned this Batsal from Bidas Rustembekov, a well-known Zaral who lives in the vicinity of central Kazakhstan or Kizilorda. I believe that's a city. Bidas Rustembekov learned it from his father. And this Rustembek Ziral, who learned it from his own father, the composer of Bastal, which is Zinabel Ziral. And some of those instruments that are listed in the instrument glossary for this particular booklet include the daf, the dara, the dambra, the dutar, the garmon, the kijak, the komos, the saz, and the tar. Man, and they're very ancient instruments, and I wish I could show you all these little images, But yes, the Doff being the frame drum, another frame drum, the Dara, the Dombra, a pear-shaped long neck lute, the Dutar, a two-string long-necked fretted lute, the Garman, a small accordion, the Kijak, a round-bodied spike. And I will come back to this, the guttural voice singing, the timbre, this being the Bardic Diva. So female voices. Later we'll hear from male voices from the Tuvan region. And there's this really neat documentary I have to share with you guys for you all to check out if you want. That will be until later because I do want to just cover one more thing, that being the Armenians on 8th Avenue. We heard them earlier a couple minutes ago, I guess. Yeah, with the song Adalar. We'll be hearing from another group of Armenians with the Armenian, what's it called? Armenian folk dance medley on from a different LP, being the title of Keith Time Detroit. So we heard from Armenians on 8th Avenue beforehand, and just a quick check on that. Adalar, I think there was a note on here. There might have been. But no, there is this cool group of individuals for this album release, just super, what'd you say, posed pictures, and it just, they look so lovely because they are posed with their pictures, or this woman in particular I'm looking at, she's standing in front of a microphone with very 1950s dress, surely in New York. But we play track 6, and it translates to, that being Adalar, translates to this: I wait at the shores of the island. I always await your arrival, my beauty. I want you to give yourself to me. Make me happy. Sadia, for our sake, where are those fragrant lilacs? Cherry lips are growing pale when earth becomes my residence. Make me happy. Sadia, for our sake. Pink is her vest, but many nights dulls her desire. Where will I end up? Make me happy. Sadia, for our sake. Yeah, that was track 6 from Armenians on 8th Avenue. And we're going to keep going, like I promised, with Keep Time Detroit, another Armenian or traditional Armenian folk and dance. Here from KDVS Davis Stax. There's no note liners. I think it's empty. No. It's sealed, so there's nothing in there. So let's check that out together. It is track number 10. And then we're going to keep going. And we're going to hear from Mountain Music of Kyrgyzstan. Some music from the Mongolian region, I believe, of Buryatia. And after that will be, again, the Tuvan voices from the center of Asia. All right, let's keep going. Thank you for tuning in to KDVS Davis. And again, the caller who called in, please call back if you so desire. We love talking on the phone here. Our phone line is 530-754-5387 or 530-752-2777. The studio request numbers were read too fast by myself. That's okay, because on KDVS.org, we have them on the bottom of our website. Yes. I'm Birdie Bells. Again, this is Saturday Morning Folk Show. And this is the International Folk Music Hour.

for folks tuned in, dialed in, I did click the skip button ahead. And I have to be very, very, very truthful to y'all. That is one of my favorite songs that I found, and I got so excited, got the chills already. So when I clicked the skip button, I was like, oh. So we're going to give it a little bit time to play right now. It was almost to the end. This is the welcoming song from the Mongolian music from Buryatia or Buryatia. And I was just reading the liner notes, and again, it's a dark room. I turned off the lights, so I clicked the wrong button. But in the background, we can hear it too. I'm going to fade it back. You won't hear me too long, but again, this is the welcoming song. Buryats are very hospitable people. They welcome guests with this song, and I'm welcoming with them for you all to be here at the Folk Show.

And that is the end of the track from Tuva. Tuva, Voices from the Central Asia. So I'm going to wrap up the music, back wrap the music right now, and then back wrap with information. So, yes, we were just listening to Sijit with Igil, I-G-I-L, and then in parentheses, the credits for this, I mean, not really the credits for the song, but the automatic spinatron says, also on my, on the CD, Bode Instrument. So another English translation for the song, Bode Instrument, with artist credits going to Anatoly Kular, which is a very famous name in the Tuvan voice throat community. And this is the documentary I want to tell you all about. It's called Genghis Blues. I think it's from 1990 something. Let me just double check on this as I reach over for the keyboard. Genghis Blues. Yes, 1999. Excellent documentary. Watched it this year for the first time. And I think I had happened to seen it before in the past, just like, you know, browsing documentaries of sorts, you know, films to watch or something, or somebody told me. But yes, I got to watch it this year for the first time. 1999 American documentary directed by Rocco Belic, B-E-L-I-C. It's a documentary, a story about a blind self-taught U.S. musician traveling through the Siberia. And the U.S. musician is Paul Pena, or Paul Pena, or I think I would pronounce it Paul Pena, but he, I believe he says Pena, as he discovers the ancient art of Tuvan throat singing. And he also, in that documentary, participates in the regional competition, or national competition, actually. And Paul Pena is real a passionate man, and he goes all the way out and he learns the traditional music of the Tuvan people, and that being Paul Pena, who's been in several groups as a songwriter and guitarist. And where was it? It was pretty awesome. But yeah, anyways, I don't have those notes to say right now. Let's see. Real cool dude, and real cool documentary. Yeah, he's worked with opened twice for Frank Zappa and the Mothers of Intervention and the Grateful Dead, and he also performed at Newport Folk Festival. So if you're into that, I mean, it's a short documentary, but you learn some. Very, very educational. Okay, and then before that was Badma Khanda Ensemble with the Welcoming Song, and that being off of Mongolian music from Buryatia or Buryatia. And I wanted to mention, because I know I said it when I had chimed in about skipping a song and skipping it back. Welcoming Song is a traditional, and the traditional songs from this particular set of music is from Buryatia or southeastern Siberia, played on traditional Mongolian instruments, the horse head fiddle, swan neck lute, the dulcimer, and throat singing as an instrument, because singing is an instrument. So if anybody asks you, do you play an instrument, and you don't play a physical instrument, one cannot say no, actually. It is false. If you can sing and you have a voice, you can play an instrument. That's what I was taught in music class. Okay. Before that was Ensemble Tangier 2 with the song Sajinmam, or I Miss You, from Music of Central Asia, Volume 1 of Tangier 2, Music, Mountain Music of Kyrgyzstan. And before that was Richard A. Hagopian with Armenian Folk Dance Medley off of Kief Time Detroit. The Miss You song is composed by and text by Musa Batov from 1902 to 1949. The text of this song is nothing special, they say in the book notes, but the melody is beautiful. There's love, melancholy, and nostalgia. So we got to hear from all those folks, and I did it before, and I'll do it right now for the Music of Central Asia from Tengger to Mountain Music of Kyrgyzstan. Some instruments that are featured on
the compilation of songs include The Chore, the End-Blown Flute, Chapeau Chore, the Wooden and Metal Juice Harps, Kiel's Kiok, or the Upright Bull Fiddle, the Komos, which is the main folk instrument of the Kyrgyz, a three-string fretless long-necked lute, typically made from apricot wood, nut wood, or juniper. And then another instrument is a side-blown flute by the name of Zybiski. And that is all. So we're going to keep going with more international music. I have set up the Art of the Chinese Lutes with Miao Ziyun. And then after that, let's see. Miao Ziyun. Japanese drums, Korean music, and Nepalian music. All right. Thank you for being tuned into the Saturday Morning Folk Show. I'm Birdie Bells. Lately, I've been told by Chickpea I'm Bordy Bells. B-R-D-I-E. I spell it B-I-R-D-I-E, Birdie Bells. You can call me Bells, too. Okay. What else? Oh, I wanted to give a shout-out to Big Dave. I've said it before. Genuine guy, and it's a very good time to see him on the Saturday when I'm here. And he does a wonderful job with the blues. And also his sub-hosts, that being Crustacean and DJ Neculon. Okay, this is the Chinese Lute.

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All right, this is Birdie Bells. We have been just listening to what is now the past hour or full hour of international music. International music being of traditional regions, or no, sorry, traditional sounds of regions all over the world. Yes, we were listening to just now a traditional Nepalese song by the name of Pula, and again I'm doing my best with all pronunciations this Saturday morning. Pula Mayama Nabula, or in translation, Don't Forget Me, a song in Nepali composed by Don Bahudar or Bahudar Nepali. Instrumentation is the same as above, that being a six-holed flute and a six-holed flute called the basiri and a saranji, the tempo. Okay, so those two instruments. And this song is in a slow six-beat meter called Jharu Tal, Jharuetal. And again, also in this liner of a booklet, there's lots of neat photos and information of the instrumentation used. And again, that's off of Folk Music of Nepal, and I believe published by World Music Library. So pretty. And there's a Nepalese, a traditional Nepali dancer in the back, and very a beautiful garments. And before that was with an artist credit to Nihon Daiko with Tenshi, a Japanese drum song, and Tenshi meaning or translating to heaven and earth in English. And after Tenshi was actually a Korean song. So do I still have it in there in the docket? Let's see. No, I don't. Well, we heard a song, and it was a Korean song before the Nepali song we just heard, called Smish Onga, SimchNanggA. It was a very long song, and it made sense to me because it is seen from Pansori, which we can look up what that is. Traditional music storytelling art form, and usually includes a solo vocalist. So it's a theatrical song in which a singer accompanied by a drummer presents a long story with song narration and gesture. It is said to be originated in a series of short songs performed at shamanistic rituals in the southwestern province of Korea during the early 18th century. It was one of the longer songs that we heard, at one point, the vocalist sounded like almost like a very serious bird, very punctual bird. I wish I could imitate it, but if you were listening in, I think you could tell. But it was a lot of dialogue, poetic dialogue. Now we know. Before that was now Tenshi, the Japanese drum performed by a different name actually on the CD. I'm going to go by this one. Hideaki Hashimoto, and I'm going to read a quick information from the CD, that being Japanese drums, music similar to the world famous Kodo drums, exciting and pulsating rhythms of an almost hypnotic quality played on a great variety of giant Japanese drums. So that's what we heard from Tenshi, translated to heaven and earth. And to begin that block was a Chinese traditional lute song by the title of Ying Shao Ancient Tunes or Ancient Peace. Okay, that was that block. We're listening to KDVS Davis 90.3 FM. I'm Birdie Bells. This is going to be the second hour of the Saturday Morning Folk Show. And yes, we're going to keep going with more international traditional folk music for the second hour. And I'm going to play some what I call 4th of July music for the last hour.
And yeah, I'm excited for it. I'm excited for the second hour. And just, you know, awesome callers that I've gotten so far. And if you yourself feel so inspired to call here to our station, the number is 530-754-5387 or 530-752-2077. In addition to our phone line, all of this music is cataloged on a playlist by a program called Spinatron. And with that programming capture is a playlist you can also access on our website, kdvs.org. If you visit it, either you go by the top player, you can click on the current show right now, the Saturday Morning Folk Show, go to July 4th with my name, Birdie Bells, my DJ name, Birdie Bells, and click that, and it'll take you to the live playlist, and it will be saved, and the recording will be saved to play back again for the next 2 weeks. So if you're curious about some title of the song, or you want to listen to the whole thing again, you're welcome to do so. We're going to be listening, like I said, traditional folk music. However, we're going to take a pause, because you know what this means. It's the first week of July. I am here. And if I'm not here on the first week of July, or the second week of, sorry, the first or second week of the month, I'm still going to be here on a Saturday. And I have a special treat for when I'm here for any first Saturday of the month, whether or not be the first, but happens to land on the first. What I'm trying to say is I have a birthday song for the July birthday, but birthday babes, you know? So if you have a July birthday, this song is going to be for you. Happy birthday. And yeah, it's also the song I played last month for June birthdays. And that is a song called Mañanitas. So this is the Spanish song sung for birthdays. We could always sing Feliz Cumpleaños, but it's real neat when we get to play a birthday song on air for our listeners. So this is all for you. This is actually off of Music of New Mexico Hispanic Traditions, and it will be sung by Coro Cristo Rey. Again, this is Mañanitas for July birthdays. Happy birthday to you all on the Saturday Morning Folk Show.

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1: Hello, hello. So I'll be playing the event calendar intro or outro for this air break. I'm just going to go straight into event calendar information because I want to go back to the music. It is 10:23, 10:24. We have various clocks here with different times. So half the hour of the second hour. Today is Saturday, July 4th. Again, happy Independence Day for those who celebrate. Today, Rainbow City Park will be in Davis at the community park, performing live from 10 a.m. to 11 a.m. So they're there right now, so you can catch them if you want. Open mic in Sacramento at Five Sips Coffee and Tea will be taking place from 12:30 to 2:30 p.m. And then tomorrow for July 5th, there is an anti-mask dogs show at the Unitarian Universalist Society in Sacramento. And there are two featured KDVS DJs, Dog Juice and Custard Dome. It'll be an hour program from 2 to 3 in Sacramento. And then there's a Sunday Blues Jam for 4 to 7 p.m. at the Torch Club of Sacramento. And live music with Cyberbullies, Icarus, and Witch Something at the Golden Bear tomorrow, 8 p.m. to midnight in Sacramento. Awesome. And that's where I want to leave it for event calendar information. So we're going to keep going with more international music. I'm trying to squeeze in what I have from the snacks. And what I think is going to happen is if I don't finish through this stack of wonderful music, I'm going to come back with it the next Saturday I'm here, kind of carry it over because I feel that is the right thing to do. So, that being said, we're going to hear right now from a Ukrainian village music compilation or historic recordings of 1928 to 1933. I'm going to play the fifth song, and the song is named Kolo Mizhka Poitowa, I believe. It will again be on the KDVS website under Saturday Morning Folk Show to check out that playlist if you want to check out the song again. Again, for that being, go to the July 4th if you want, right? With my name, Birdie Bells. It automatically also puts up a chickpea version of the playlist, but it runs on a timer, so that's why there's doubles sometimes. So mind that mistake. Okay, this is Ukrainian village music on KDVS Davis. And she's done it again. I clicked open CD. My hands. No. Here you are with the music. Nice.
2: Я городенка гусятин із ятин, і Станіслав Богородчин на двір на телятин. А то літко ладний по.

Hello, I'm Birdie Bells, and we have been listening to a number of songs. I did not back rap some two songs, so I'm going to do it from what we just heard all the way back to those songs before that, and then those two that I did not mention. Yeah, we're going to do that. So we were just listening to George Abdo. He had this track called Yagamil, and Yagamil, I did want to look up what it translates to, and it's the affectionate Arabic phrase for "Oh beautiful" or "Oh handsome." So yes, I just recalled I had translated that a couple folk shows ago. So I'm learning some new language. Yagamil, oh beautiful or handsome. Oh handsome. And before that was two tracks from this compilation by the title of Crossroads of Time of Morocco. And it's from Musical Expeditions. It's a real neat booklet. And the tracks I played were two. One being Fez Medina, the ambient sounds of Morocco. And the second track, I see. So the ambient sounds was recorded by Fez Medina. And then the second track, which we also heard, was is titled Bitan Hamdain, an excerpt. And it's a traditional and by Abdil Krim Rais Ensemble. And before that was one track from Arhamra, which is a tune

circa 1920 by the title of Tell Me Coquette. And then before that was Ukrainian village music, and that was beginning of after some several station messages. And I did mention what it would be, and that was Kolo Mishak Poitowa. Likely, I believe, performed by Eugen Zukowski. And then before that was some music from Old Believers, Songs of the Nekrasov Cossacks. And this is Russian music in the style of cappella singing. And I played a song called The Silken Grass in the Field. And before that, and this is the two songs I did not mention, and apologies, was from Icelandic folk songs. That song was Summer Greeting, or Sumarkvecha, Summer Greeting. And before that was a Norwegian folk song by the title of Dance, Do Not Cry. I do not know how to read Norwegian, so we're going to stick with the English translation. Okay, so we have 15-ish minutes left. I feel okay with what I have moving forward. I did have to put away some CDs to the side and, again, carry them over to the next programming of Saturday Morning Folk Show that I'm here for. Can't be certain who's going to be here next week, but someone will be. Maybe me. Maybe two of us. But not three of us. Summer has taken... Sounds weird to say, taken him out. Samuel the Prophet's on vacation. So he's not going to be here for a while until the end of July. So anticipation for the rest of us, right? So I have in queue, let's see. Woman of Instable. And I wanted to make sure I see which song I wanted to play in advance. Yes, I think that's number one. So we're going to play something from Woman of Instable. It's a traditional crossroads presenting an incredible archival collection of the greatest female singers of Instable from 1920 through the mid-1940s, the golden era of Turkey's cabaret-style nightclubs. And this is, as they mentioned, a digitally remastered from the original metal parts. The voices on this recording can be heard with remarkable clarity for the first time. How nice. And the singer we'll be hearing is Fyide Yildiz, Fyide Yildiz, Yildiz. Awesome. And then after that, we'll be hearing from traditional music from Eastern Turkey. After that, some Palestinian music. And I believe the artist for this, one of two Palestinian LPs is from Monim Adwan. MONEIM ADWAN. Monim Adwan. With the LP title of Once Upon a Time in Palestine. And then some Radio Palestine after that to close off the international folk, traditional folk music for the Saturday Morning Folk Show, the last 2 hours. Okay, let's get that started with Fyide Yildiz on the Saturday Morning Folk Show with Birdie Bells. And aha, the wrong button. I'm reaching over, guys, I'm reaching over. Now here's Fyide. Enjoy.

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1: وعصام لطفي.
2: That's no way to treat a friend, said one White House official. And the Secretary of State, Mr. Schultz, has accused Congress of sticking its finger in King Hussein's eye.
3: It seems to be vital if further upheavals are to be avoided.
4: Shipping Register, there's been a lot of speculation about the future role of the RFA. Roberta Symes, who's with me now, has been on board one of these ships.
5: اتفضل خمسة يا لن كل نوع

That song was from Radio Palestine by the title of Madame Foyer. Before that, we heard from Monim Adwan with If I Were a Singer. And before that was Rahim Saglam from Song Creators in Eastern Turkey off the Smithsonian Folkways. And the title I chose to play, or the song I chose to play, goes by the Turkish language. Hi Hi Sur Karsiki Karli Daglar. In translation to English, it says, Hey Hey, are all mountains over there full of snow? And before that song was the Turkish. Sorry, not. Yeah, Instable. Let me double check on this. Not Turkish. Singers of Instable with the song Kona Yalim. And I had said before I played that music blog, the name of the woman, Faid Yilsin. And I have something to read about her, about the artist from the sleeve. Faid Yilsin, I want to play her again, just so we can recall her voice. Sorry, Woody Guthrie, I had Woody on the deck. We're gonna hear her voice again. Let's see. And this does end.

0: and the international traditional folk for the Saturday morning folk show. But I'm just back rapping with some information. Keep it educational. We'll hear her voice in a second. But yes, Fayyid Yildiz. I'm gonna leave it in the background. Let's keep it that way. Yep. It says here, may have been one of those artists who only appeared on recordings. Most contemporary Turkish musicians have never heard of her, nor do they know her 78 recordings, despite the fact that in 1937, she appeared on the cover of a Sahibinin Sesi New Issue supplement. During her time, she was popular in Istanbul, singing melodies from the Anatolian hinterland, songs from the countryside, were the most popular genre, that being Turku. Judging by sale logs, which indicate that they sold more than other genres as a whole. And the song we played was this one. Recorded February 1935. One stanza translates to this. My sweetheart from Konya plays the wooden spoons. She has many lovers who are philanders. She wears hats made of silk and dances with joy. Another stanza. My sweetheart from Konya, I have been burned. I believed your sweet and charming words. And one more. I don't know what her baggy trousers are made of, even if she goes around seven mountains. She won't separate from me. I swear I won't stop loving you. Come before dawn so no one will see you. Okay, and then we also heard from that Turkish singer, a wonderful, wonderful voice, and that was, I believe, the voice, it says on our digital catalog, Rahim Saglam, but I think it was a different name, and this being from the music booklet, from the LP booklet. Melvit Shavik Ishani has a unique, very strained, throaty, even hoarse singing style, which is, he tells it, was given to him one day by his religious master in a dream. That's actually real, real cool. This is a reminiscent of the ancient Turkish people in the Altai region of Middle Asia and in Mongolia, where the epic singers were also shaman. In addition, they were considered to have been called their professions, enlightened by spiritual forces. They used raw voices so that the spirits that ruled nature could act in their favor. Due to the performance of epic songs and narratives, such ritual in notation is still used in epic songs of Central Asia and Turkey. It is to date the only singer, and Melvut Ishani is to date the only singer we have met with such a singing style. Okay. And I already pulled him out, but let's listen to him again, too. Just a quick second. And in the meantime, I'm loading that back on. I feel so honored to play all of this music today. It was something I had been thinking about doing, playing international folk for a number of months this year, and today's the day I got to try it out, and I'm figuring out how to, you know, work with the air breaks and introducing the songs and talking about the songs. But real helpful information that I have here in the stacks of KDBS Davis, the best in the West. So let's hear from the singer we just read about. Just a little bit again, just to recall, that being Isaac Ishani Mevlut. A little bit. And I'm going to be putting it away, so. I guess we can scrub. I know Duchess does this sometimes on her show. There he is. I think I skipped over him. Ah, our digital spinatron did capture his name. Isaac Mevlut Shafik. Okay. And quite frankly, I think I just I read about a different artist.
1: Yeah, wow. I did get sleep, guys. I did get sleep. I actually played this song. It's helpful to have a, you know, a co-host in case this happens. Let's see. Which I do, but they're not here right now. Man, apologies. I was like, I didn't hear this voice before. This is who we heard. Well, it's good to know Isaac Mevlut Shavak Ishani. Let's see. Freeform Radio. Let's see. This is track 15, which we did listen to earlier, by Rahim Saglam. Yep. I'll read it. A new, somewhat defiant tone is said in this song by Rahim. Others have had enough of suffering from the eternal search for their beloved and the grief caused by this, but not Rahim. He's willing to continue his suffering. Here, a somewhat feisty and at the same time positive attitude toward the Islamic problematic between man and woman can be identified, in contrast to all other love songs, whose declarations are merely complaining and passive.

Okay, so just for those two to recall and give information accordingly, because it's more neat that way, I think, because we play them back to back, you know, the songs, and there's a pause in between them as we fade song to song, though in real time I think it's a lot more neat. Okay, I'm Birdie Bells. This is KDVS Davis. We're beginning the third hour, the last hour here, for KDVS Davis. What I wanted to do. I did want to talk about one last thing. I'm gonna do it. The last two songs I played were Palestinian music. And I fell in love with that song I played much earlier with Monim Adwan. Monim Adwan was singing a song by the title of If I Were a Singer, you may have heard me say that. And I want to read a little bit about Monim Adwan. I will definitely play him in the future here on the Saturday Morning Folk Show. It says here, present tense, lives in Rafah, a place rendered almost otherworldly by the bufferings of history. At times it is lost in the fog of war, at other times abandoned under a heavy pale of silence. With the Egyptian border just behind it and only a stone throws from the ancient territory, the Gush Katif settlement, this town of some 140,000 inhabitants seems to have somehow slipped through the fingers of time. And then on the other side, it translates to, I believe, French. Yes, I see a French word I recognize. So if you ever get a hold of this booklet, Monim Adwan, Monim Adwan, could read more about his history. And the song I played today was number one, If I Were a Singer, and I want to read the translation. If I were a singer, as well as a poet, I would let folk come and live in my rhymes. And I dream of a homeland resembling a land which awakens time. That's it. That's what Monim Adwan sung to us today, instrumental and vocals. And then the last song we played, I want to get that one back up. It was a bit scratchy. Did you hear? It was like we're listening to the radio. It will play. And I thought that was a really neat closing song for us. Kind of listen. We're listening to radio by listening to the radio. Huh? Okay, I'm gonna leave it in the background, more or less. Yes, and the music liner came with a story. Said one White House official. And the Secretary of State, Mr. Schultz, has accused Congress of. And it keeps going, right? Radio Palestine, sounds of the Eastern Mediterranean. There's a beautiful picture with a hand in here. I'm going to read the liner inside. There's been a lot of speculation about, and I'm going to fade it out. At a bus stop in Jerusalem in July of 1985, I met a man named Mohammed. We began discussing music, and when he found out that I was interested in tracking down old records by Farid El Atrachi, Sabah, and Kaldum Kultum, he scribbled his name on a card, and I said to him, if I ever come to Haifa, mention my name, ask anyone where I live, and they'll take you to my house. Please be my guest, end quote. A week later, I arrived in Haifa at the bus station, and I walked up to the first person I saw and showed him the name of the card. I was immediately whisked to a man sitting in a car. The car took me 3 blocks to a taxi. The taxi drove me a few miles to a modest home on the outskirts of town. As I approached the entrance, the door opened and a smiling Muhammad greeted me with words, "I've been expecting you." I stayed with him and his family for a week. We cruised in a car all over town. He took me to visit all of his friends for foods and drinks. He ushered me around like a VIP to Palestinian nightclubs to see live music.
He paraded gorgeous women in front of me countless times, saying that if I married one, he'd buy me a house as a wedding gift. He gave me a box of Arabic records, and he had even instructed local merchants to give me what I wanted for free as they applied the cost to his tab. We spent hours discussing music and my obsession with radio and radio collage. I played him the recordings I've been making from Egypt and Jerusalem for the past month and told him that someday I will release the recording as a time capsule of music. News, ads, miscellaneous programming from the Eastern Mediterranean. He instantly responded by saying, "You must call it Radio Palestine, because someday there will be a radio station here, which sounds like your recording of music from all over the Middle East." After returning home, I kept in touch with him through letters of 2 years until he stopped writing back for reasons I will probably never know. So here it is, Radio Palestine, sounds from the Eastern Mediterranean, dedicated to the one and only Mohammed from Haifa.

All right. So that ends it for the International Folk here on Saturday Morning Folk Show with yours truly, Birdie Bells. And one beautiful line, a time capsule of music, news, ads, and miscellaneous programming. And that's my angle today. I spent so many days thinking of, like, what am I going to play for 4th of July? What am I going to play? And to me, 4th of July is all about the people that are able to be here, you know, from all over the world. And music for me, as my understanding, is a way to travel the world too. You can't make it over plane or boat. You can make it through with music. So we did a little traveling today. Again, this is 4th of July to celebrate America's 250th years as a country. And yeah, happy 4th of July for those who celebrate. We're going to also now head into the last 45 minutes with what I think is 4th of July music. We have a song request from a very special caller much earlier, and I didn't promise it, but I'm going to play something for them, and it's Mahalia Jackson after Woody Guthrie. Woody's going to sing for us first with This Land Is Your Land. And then after that, we'll hear from several other folks here for the Saturday Morning Folk Show, third hour, 4th of July edition. Okay, here we are with Woody. Woody? Where are you at? Woody? Woody arrived.

0: Chicago, you got to change over from the Baltimore to the Nickel Plate. So you go down to the freight yards and you ask the night watchman, you say, "Hey, mister,
1: hello." I was just quickly searching those lyrics to Woody's song, Seattle to Chicago. It's a short song, but he says, you know, "We're going to Seattle to Chicago." And the last line is says, "Then when you get down there to Chicago, you got to change over from there, Baltimore, to the Nickel Plate. So you go down to the freight yards and ask the night watchman, you say, 'Hey, mister.'" At one point in that line, he says, he's funny. What is funny? And also one of the greats. And that's why I have him here for us in this edition of a short edition of 4th of July music here on the Saturday Morning Folk Show. I got Woody in. I got Annie DeFranco. I got Mahalia Jackson. So yes, we heard from Woody, Seattle to Chicago. Before that was Annie DeFranco with her version of Amazing Grace live off of Living in Clip from Righteous Babe Records, her own record label. And before that was Mahalia Jackson for a song request. The song is I'm Grateful. And before that was Woody again with This Land Is Your Land, the classic, the original. Okay, so we have more music coming up. Before we get started with that, is going to be a few station messages. And then we're going to hear from Donna the Buffalo with some Positive Friction. Kind of keep that rolling. Woody's Positive Friction to me. So I want to keep that going with the words of Donna the Buffalo. Smoking lyrics. They're just smoking good. We played the opening of the entire Saturday Morning Folk Show with Conscious Evolution from Donna the Buffalo. If you didn't get to hear it today, I highly encourage you to do so if you want. You feel so interested. Okay, so we're going to hear from Donna the Buffalo and then some Annie DeFranco once more with a song called 4th of July, and then Bob Dylan and maybe Odetta at the very end. We'll see what happens, where it takes us here on the Saturday Morning Folk Show with Birdie Bells. Station announcements. And too comfortable. There you go. Nice.
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from California to the New York Island, from the Redwood Forest to the Gulf Stream waters.

Hi, folks. Yes, that was Bob Dylan with This Land Is Your Land, a longer version, comparison to Woody's, and a live version, in fact. Before that was Anna DeFranco with 4th of July, some folk rock, alternative folk rock, though Anna DeFranco was in the folk section here in Stax at KDVS. Before that was Donna the Buffalo with Positive Friction, and that was the entire block. We're going to finish off with Odetta with their version, with their song Ballad for Americans, written by Earl Robinson and John Latouche. And this is coming from the Ballad for Americans and Other American Ballads. Track one, Odetta with Robert de Comier, chorale and the Symphony of the Air with Robert de Comier as conductor. And I think these may have been... maybe not from, the next half of this compilation from Odetta is at Carnegie Hall. So yes, this is Ballad for Americans and Other American Ballads. Before I hit play, that being our closing song for the entire Saturday morning folk show with me, Birdie Bells, I just want to give a more thorough information for the 4th of July celebration that's taking place in Davis, California. There'll be live music, a fun zone, and a fun zone children's market, and lastly, fireworks. Community park, right? 4 to 10 p.m., fireworks at 9:35. And this is promoted by Davis, California, City of Davis, Davis Live Music Collective, Dos Coyotes, and Discovery. And what else? Yeah, so 4 to 9:35, fireworks till 10 p.m. It says all attendees are encouraged to ride or bike or walk if possible. Parking is limited. The off-leash dog area and community park will be closed July 4th. What else? Yeah, that's pretty much all. Fireworks is a very fun attraction here in Davis, California. And I did want to make a correction. In the event calendar information, I had read from the binder that Rainbow City Park is playing at 10 a.m. They are not. They're not playing at 10 a.m. They are actually playing at 6:30 p.m. It says live music coordinated by, again, the Davis Live Music Collective, of course, featuring Rainbow City Park at 6:30 and Ron Cat, Spearman's Cadillac, at 8 p.m. Okay, so here you are with Odetta, Ballad for Americans, a historical song. All right, thank you for tuning in to KDVS Davis 90.3 FM. You'll hear back from us next week. All right, take care, and I hope you have an enjoyable day on the 4th of July.

0: death.
1: What kind of hand is the freak gonna have?
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0: Nobody who was anybody believed it. Everybody who was anybody, they doubted it. Nobody had faith.
1: Nobody.
0: Nobody but Washington, Tom Paine, Benjamin Franklin, Chaim Solomon, Crispus Attucks, Lafayette. Nobodies.
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0: November 19th, 1863, Gettysburg, Pennsylvania.
1: And he was right. 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
2: Say, ma'am, we still don't know who you are.
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0: 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I'm the nobody who's everybody.
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3: 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Welcome to the Prog Rock Palace. I'm your host, Marcus, and it's July 4th, so I got some songs about Independence Day and all that good stuff. It's been many years since the July 4th, the PRP fell on July 4th, so I'll be honoring it, especially in the first set. I've got some Asia with Voice of America, some John and Vangelis with State of Independence, and I'm going to play America by The Nice. Now, there's many versions of that song out there, but I want to go back to one of the earliest ones because I think it's one of the most ripping good ones. So want to give a big shout out to Bertie Bells for the previous 3 hours of the Saturday Morning Folk Show. Outstanding as always. Really love the attention to the Palestinian affair. That is a very important issue, I believe. All right, so let's get started. This is Asia with Voice of America from their Astra album going back to 1985 on the Prog Rock Palace.

0: That was The Nice, going all the way back to 1970. In fact, that was one of the last recordings that they made before Keith stepped over into Emerson, Lake & Palmer, basically taking Greg Lake from King Crimson and Carl Palmer from Atomic Rooster. And it didn't take long. I think Keith may have already had some music prepared for the new trio. But so good to see that version. I've heard you know, at least five or six different versions of America, and that's one of my favorite from the Five Bridges album, which is kind of a collection of tracks that had previously been performed, different versions. It's kind of an anthology, but not quite. There is some new material on it. It was put back out in 1990 on CD, and so that's what the one we heard from. In the middle there was John Anderson with Papathanasiou Vangelis teaming up. They did a couple of albums together in the early 1980s. So they did an anthology called The Best of John and Vangelis. We heard State of Independence from that collection. That was an interesting collaboration. I don't think any of us saw that one coming. I didn't ever hear the complete story of how those two met, but they complement each other very well, and it's a really cool collaboration. I wish they had done more. Started with Asia with Voice of America with John Wetton on the vocals there from the Astra album. That's 1985. A very long-running and very successful prog band. They occupy a subgenre called neo-prog. I like to just call it modern prog. It's accessible, easy listening, not too challenging, straightforward. And with John's voice, he carries everything very well. He was also an amazing bass player. And as it turned out, all of his experience in the 1970s, he was with Family, he was with Uriah Heep, he was with King Crimson, UK with Eddie Jobson, and then he formed Asia in the early 80s and really hit it big. That was a very successful project, and we lost him a little over 10 years ago now, so he will always be sorely missed. Well, welcome to the show. This is the Prog Rock Palace. I'm your host, Marcus. Thanks for joining me here today on this July 4th. It's a beautiful day outside, not too hot, and looking forward to some fireworks action tonight and, you know, whatever else you got going. Lots of barbecue action, I'm sure. But I'm going to be here spinning prog for you for the next couple of hours. It might actually go longer than that, depending on whether the DJ at 2 o'clock shows up or not. I saw an email earlier in the week that he was looking for a sub, or she maybe was looking for a sub, and I didn't ever see it get answered. So that usually means that there'll be a no-show, and I might be on for an extra 2 hours, and I'll have some extended tracks for you in the progressive rock world if that happens. Got a couple of messages here. I'll go ahead and play those, and I'll come back with some RPWL.
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0: Well, one of the finest bands to come out of Germany in the last 20 years or so is called RPWL. It's just the letters of the surnames, the first letter of the surnames of the members of the band. They've been very successful. It's a really solid band. Every release has been really, really well constructed. The music is finely crafted, and it's got an excellent sound to it. We're going to hear from their 2012 release, Beyond Man and Time. This is The Road of Creation on the Prog Rock Palace.

0: It's a very fine live recording there. That is King Crimson, and that is a recording called Radical Action to Unseat the Hold of Monkey Mind. Probably the best album title I think I've ever heard of, at least in the top three. This is an incredible, absolutely incredible recording. If you don't own any King Crimson, that would be the one I'd pick of everything they've ever done. It's that good. It's all live, captured in, I think it was 2016. Yeah, it was the tour of the 2015-2016. So there's a lot of tracks here that you'll recognize, like Lark's Tongues and Aspic. There's Level 5, Construction of Light, Talking Drum, Peace, Pictures of a City, et cetera, et cetera. We just heard Sailor's Tale from this. He assembled this incredible band, and we were very fortunate to see this tour. It was just a mega band. I think it had seven or even eight people in the band for that tour. Absolutely massive sound, and everybody was just so dialed in. It was just one of the very best concerts I have ever seen, and it was really the best way to feature King Crimson, because it was able to show all the just the fineries of the music. With three drummers, you could really get a lot of really fine playing and percussive sounds, from delicate to strong, throughout the whole recording. Can't say enough about it. It came out in 2016 on Robert Fripp's DGM label, if you're interested. In the center there was The Watch out of Italy. They got their start as a Genesis cover band, and you can kind of tell why. Their lead singer, Simone Rossetti, has a striking resemblance to Peter Gabriel. So it was a natural fit for them to try to do the Genesis covers. But here they've broken into their own. This was the second album that they did of their own called Vacuum. We heard a track called Damage Mode. I think they're still around. Their creative output has slowed down in the last 10 years or so, but very strong. I recommend everything that they've released. I think they've got about six albums now out now, all of varying quality. There's eight albums, including the latest from 2021 called The Art of Bleeding. I suspect we're going to see something new from them just about any day now. Started with RPWL, a band out of Germany. We heard The Road of Creation, and that's their album called Beyond Man and Time, possibly their best to date. Excellent band. Just about everybody I play is an excellent band, so you're going to hear that a lot. But, you're hearing the cream of the crop in these shows that we do. I mean, we do a lot to find the best for you, and not only the best songs, but the best versions. You know, we try to find the remastered version or the cleaned up version, or, you know, just whatever's going to work best for it. Got one more announcement here. I'll come back with the third set. We're going to start off with a Quebecois band called Hewn.
1: Here's some heartening news for you land lovers. According to the American Dietetic Association, eating certain types of seafood twice a week may prevent heart disease, heart attacks, and cardiac arrest. That's because seafood contains a crucial dietary ingredient, omega-3 fatty acids. This follows years of studies suggesting omega-3s can help with heart issues such as breast cancer, strokes, and depression. Here, omega-3s are found in fish such as sardines, mackerel, and salmon. Here.
0: Well, for many decades, there's been a very lively music scene in Quebec City, and elsewhere in French Canada. It started in about the mid to late 1970s, and although it was very active in those years, it's continued to reverberate through the decades, and now we have this band out of 2009 called Hewn, H-U-N-E. Can't pronounce the names of the song and the album because it's all in French, of course. I'll get a translation for you on the back wrap. Then we're going to hear a track from Spock's Beard in honor of the Holiday, 4th of July, from their Snow album. And I'll finish off with some Vandergraaf Generator from their Pawn Hearts album. If you have any questions, comments, suggestions, requests, or just want to talk prog, I'm down here at 530-754-5387. This is Hewn on the Prog Rock Palace.

0: That was the amazing Van der Graaf generator. And I, you know, I have to admit, I didn't tune into them when they were happening in the early 70s. Although I had a couple of buddies when I was in high school that just couldn't say enough good things about the band, but I don't know, it just didn't hit with me. But until like the 90s, I'm sorry to say, but I started to get hip to them by about that point. And now I've gone back and I've listened to all their great productions, and including the one from 1971 called Pawn Hearts, which is what we just heard from. The track is called Man Urge. Great, great band. I love Peter Hamill's vocals. He's done a lot of stuff on his own, too. So you get fantastic mixes, whichever release you select. You're going to hear some great Van der Graaf generator. In the center there was a short track called 4th of July from Spock's Beard. Actually, the very last album with Neil Morse in the band. It's a double album called Snow, which came out in 2002. And just another tribute to July 4th and, you know, Independence Day and all that good stuff. Started out with a Quebecois band called Hewn. And I'm not going to try to pronounce the name of the song or the album, but they translate to The Letter of Mark. And the album is On the Other Side of the World. Excellent, excellent music. It's very rare and obscure, but I love it. It's not super old. I mean, it's 2009. So it's considered in the modern era of progressive rock. You're just not going to find anything quite. It sounds quite the same as the Quebecois French prog. Really interesting stuff. Got one quick message here. I'll come back. We're going to hear from a New Jersey prog jazz fusion outfit called Shadow Circus.
1: Step into the lush Botanical Conservatory right here on the UC Davis campus. The living library that started in 1959 of nearly 4,000 plant species, from the critically endangered to the downright bizarre. We've always been dedicated to the conservation of plant species, including cacti, succulents, orchids, cycads, water lilies, carnivorous plants, and so much more. 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

Okay, that might have been the weirdest public service announcement because we had some Van der Graaf generator playing underneath it. Okay, so there you go. Okay, so I was just talking to loyal listener Stan from Fair Oaks. Thanks for calling, Stan. It was great talking to you. Sorry I had to hang up the call so quick, but the end of the song was coming up. But anyway, he was talking about the rarity and obscurity of some of the songs that we play on this show. And thank you very much for pointing that out, because Jeffrey and I try very hard to bring a broad mix of styles of music, as well as music that you may have heard and are familiar with, and maybe you have. It's been 50 years since you heard it, but there's also an awful lot of progressive rock from the 70s and into the 80s that maybe even at the time, if you're of the same age group, that maybe you didn't hear at the time, or maybe it just went over your head or went under your body, under your feet, and you just missed it one way or the other. Just like I missed out on Van der Graaf Generator. Anyway, thank you for those comments, because we try hard with that. And in keeping with that tradition, this next set will be just like that. I picked three pretty obscure bands. This one's called Shadow Circus. They're out of New Jersey. Only did a couple of albums, but it's a really cool mix of a jazz fusion sound. Then we're going to go to Chicago for a band called Bad Dog U. They only did one album, and it's a prog jazz fusion sound. Actually, Shadow Circus, I'm sorry, I gave a wrong description of that. That's not prog jazz fusion. That's just a symphonic sound. And then we're going to go to Mexico for a band called Tocada, and they only did one album. It doesn't get much more obscure than that, but it's really good. And I saw those guys live while they were around, which was only for maybe 3 years or so. So here we go, Shadow Circus on the Prog Rock Palace.

Exciting stuff there from a Mexican prog band that was called Tocada, and they only did the one album called Circe, and it's really, really good. It's one of the best prog albums from Mexico I think I've ever heard. It's super strong. The only sad part is that that's the only album they ever did. And I went to Baja Prague in 2006, and they were one of the bands at the show, and it was super strong. So you have to just, I always wondered, why did they do one incredible strong album, supported it with a mini tour to carry it live, and then nothing. So we're just glad that we have this one recording, very strong stuff. I highly recommend it. Ahead of Tocada, we heard a band called Bad Dog You. They're out of Chicago. A song called A Cure for Schizophrenia from the one and only album that they did in 2004 called Bad Dog You, self-titled. And again, another really strong album. And it's just, you know, why did they not follow it up? And I didn't do any further research to see maybe where some of the members landed. It might be that they just created other bands and you know, moved on in that way. Sometimes, though, these guys will get together, they realize how much work it is to produce an album. There is so much work that goes into creating an album. If you're not a musician, it's hard to imagine. If you are a musician, you know what I'm talking about. I mean, it can take weeks or months just to put together one six-minute song. And then you've got, you know, an album's worth of music, which is these days with CDs, it's running 50, 55 minutes. So, yeah, there's just a lot out there. We heard Shadow Circus at the top of that set with a song called Captain Trips, and that's from their Whispers and Screams album, 2009. Now, that band has done other recordings. I just chose the 2009 release because it's one of the best I've heard from that band. You're tuned to KDVS 90.3 FM Davis, and I hadn't said that this hour, so that's a little late. This is Marcus, and you're tuned to the Prog Rock Palace, and we're here every Saturday, myself and Jeffrey D, bringing you progressive rock music from around the world and from the 70s, late 60s to the present. Got time for two more tracks. I'm going to switch to a subgenre called RIO, or called Rock in Opposition. And it has a sister subgenre called Zool. So we're going to hear both styles. The first is a band out of Belgium called Universe Zero. And then we'll hear from a band out of France called Magma. Again, if you have any questions, comments, suggestions, requests, just want to talk prog, you have any questions about the music I'm playing, I'm at 530-754-5387. Here's Universe Zero on the Prog Rock Palace.

That is Magma out of France. They invented it. This is called Zool. The track is called Contark. The album Live High. In the world of RIO and Zool, they invent their own names, their own lettering, own language. It's very deep, very challenging, and I absolutely love it. The band is called Magma. We heard Universe Zero before Magma with Etrange Mixture du Dr. Schwartz, Dr. Schwartz's Strange Mixture from the Uzid album, 2010. That's going to do it for the Prog Rock Palace for this week. I'll be back next Saturday with another edition. Thank you very much for joining me here today and for your calls and your input. I really appreciate that. Happy July 4th and Independence Day, and I hope you have an excellent weekend.

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0: Hello. Welcome to your 2 to 4 p.m. show. I am currently subbing for... I'm going to have to double check. Give me 1 second. Oh, my.
1: Someone new.
0: Yeah, I guess... I'm not sure. It just says KDVS DJ. So, oh wait, no, it's 2 to 4 a.m. I'm so silly. 2 to 4. Oh, Panic on the Streets of London for DJ Zenyatta. So, I am MC Midna. I usually have the show Monkey Paw 4 to 6 a.m. on Fridays. And then every other Tuesday, 8 to 9 a.m. And then on the opposite, or I guess the next week, it would be every other Thursday. 9:30 to 10:30 a.m. So this upcoming Thursday, I'll have a show. Pretty exciting. I'm actually just gonna jump into some music for you guys while I get some other stuff set up. So I hope you guys enjoy. I'm gonna start with Cigarettes and Coffee by Otis Redding. Or maybe not.

0: Hello. I am back. This is MC Midna. Let's get some type of music going. Oh. Okay. I actually can't hear any of that. Well, if you can hear me, I hope you enjoyed those songs so very much. No one yearns like that anymore. I think those songs are all so beautiful. All heavy hitters from an older time. Okay, we got some music. Okay. Geometry Dash? Yes. Yes. Okay, let's back rap. First song we had was Cigarettes and Coffee by Otis Redding. Then we had Didn't I by Durando. Then Tired of Being Alone by Al Green. Yes. I'd Rather Go Blind by Etta James. Yes. Okay, I've got some announcements for you that I have to play up next. I hope you enjoy them so much.
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4: 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That's January, April, July, and late September. You will be fully trained over 6 to 8 weeks, then complete volunteer hours, spend some time in studio, and take a written test. After that, you can apply for a show for the next quarter. 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Maybe it will change yours too.
5: Canned vegetables, bingo. Okay. Hey Duncan, get over here. Need you to stay with me and your brother, okay?
6: I am.
5: Well, closer. Come on, help me out here, buddy. Excuse me. Duncan, you're blocking me out.
6: I want some bologna.
5: Not today. Sorry. 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
6: I want to put the number thing.
5: Too bad.
6: Mommy would let me.
5: Yeah, well, she's not here, okay? 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Duncan.
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0: I hope you enjoyed those messages. A couple of comments on that last one. Yes. Okay. On that last one, drunk driving. It is the 4th of July. Please do not get behind that wheel if you're feeling any type of inebriated. Doesn't have to just be alcohol. Whatever it is, please. No driving under the influence. My home's safe for you. For everyone. If you'd like to be safe. I think it's a good idea. And then before that, we had the DJ on the radio cart, which is actually DJ Mad Dog, which I think is awesome. I think DJ Mad Dog is pretty epic, and they spin some pretty good music. So, yeah. Just a reminder, you are listening to KDBS Davis 90.3. This is MC Midna, subbing for DJ Zenyatta for their show, Panic on the Streets of London, which is every week on Saturday at 2 p.m., and then it ends at 4. But instead, I'll be here. Hopefully you enjoy the music, if you'd like. I'm gonna get you guys started with some other stuff. I really hope you actually enjoy these next songs. Oh my goodness. I'm gonna be breaking it down here in the studio. I hope you're breaking it down in your own way. I don't know. Enjoy. Me hopes, if you'd like.

This is MC Midna subbing for DJ Zenyatta, who normally hosts Panic on the Streets of London. This is MC Midna. I normally host Monkey Paw. If you guys ever like what you're listening to, we do have a website. We also have an app. I just recently found that out. We have a website, KDVS. Davis, just look it up. It'll probably be the first one that comes on. And then the app, also just KDVS. And with the app, I don't think you can scrub back and forth, but you can listen live. So it's kind of like the radio. Because if you've ever tried to add KDVS on another, like, radio streaming mobile platform, you'll notice it's not there. Okay. I hope you guys enjoyed the songs. The first one you listened to was Huey, October 1971 by Cortex. And the next song you heard was Never Catch Me by Flying Lotus featuring Kendrick Lamar. And the song that you just heard was Feels Like Summer by Childish Gambino. That first song was sampled by MF Doom and One Beer, if that's tickling any part of your brain, or if that sounds a bit familiar. But anyway, and if you're liking what we're hearing in the background, it's hot. I found it while I was playing that music. Oh my gosh, it's called Donkey Kong Country, but it's Masayoshi Takanaka Jazz. I'm gonna let that play for a little, because I need to figure something out really quick. And then after that, I'm gonna go ahead and play Drive by The Cars and let you into that next mix. I hope you guys have been enjoying so far. Please get home safe if you'd like. Today, it is a holiday. Be safe. Enjoy.

0: Yes, I know. I chose nothing but bangers for you guys today.
1: I know!
0: You guys are listening to KDVS Tavis 90.3. We've still got that Donkey Kong Country Jazz Fusion Takanaka mix going on in the background. Let me go ahead and tell you what you just listened to, if you'd like to listen. Still. Oh yeah, just a reminder, this is MC Midna. I normally host Monkey Paw, and I'm subbing Panic on the Streets of London for DJ Zenyatta, who normally has this slot, but could not make it today. And that is a-okay, because I'm here with you, and that makes me really happy. Okay. You listened to... The first song was Drive by the Cars. My dad used to have that song as an alarm every morning before work. Oh my goodness. It took me a while to be able to listen to that song again. I'm not gonna lie. But still, a banger. After that, you heard Eterna Soledad by Los Enanitos Verdes. And then after that, you heard Nada Personal by Soda Stereo. Just a reminder, if you ever like what you're listening to, we do have an app as well as a website that you can tune in on. I'm going to go ahead and get some more music playing for you. I'm going to start with Me Enamora by Juanes. I dedicate this one to my sister, Chuita, for you. For you. All right. I hope you guys are having a lovely, wonderful, beautiful, amazing day. It's a wonderful Saturday. Enjoy.

0: Hello, I am back, MC Midna, normally the host of Monkey Paw subbing for, you already know, DJ Zenyatta, who normally hosts Panic on the Streets of London at this hour. I hope you guys enjoyed those beautiful, wonderful, amazing songs. Those all have me twirling my hair, kicking my feet, walking down alleyway, as one of my friends said, real nice and happy and dandy. I'm gonna go ahead and back rap. That first song you heard was Me Enamora by Juanes. The song you heard after was Don by Miranda. And then finally you heard Rosas by La Oreja de Van Gogh. I have a couple of announcements. Just a reminder, you are listening to KDVS Davis 90.3. This upcoming Sunday, July 5th. What? That's tomorrow. We have from 2 to 3 p.m. at the Unitarian Universalist Society of Sacramento, 2425 Sierra Boulevard, Sacramento, California, 95825. Anti-Mass Dogs, hosted with DJ Dog Juice and DJ Custard Dome. All right. Yeah. Calendar can be found on hashtag SacScene. Okay. Sounds good to me. That's tomorrow, by the way, at the Universalist Society of Sacramento in Sac with DJ Dog Juice and DJ Custard Dome. I have a couple of announcements to play now, and I'll get some music playing for you. I hope you enjoy Such a Thing. If you'd like. Toodles.
1: Welcome to another edition of Wash or No Wash. We are coming to you today from the men's bathroom of the Student Union. Our first contestant is Sammy. Sammy, say hello.
2: Hello.
1: The stall door is opening, and here comes a young man. 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Okay, Sammy, what's your guess? Is he a wash or no wash?
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1: Okay, he's walking by the sink. Nope, he's stopping. He's approaching the sink, looking at himself, and he's walking away. No, he turns back, and there's the soap and water. Sammy, you guessed wrong. 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

Hello. You, again, are listening to KDVS Davis 90.3. This is MC Midna. I normally host Monkey Paw every Friday, 4 to 6 a.m., and then I have a show this upcoming Thursday from 9:30 to 10:30 a.m. I am subbing for DJ Zenyatta, who normally has Panic on the Streets of London, during this time slot from 2 to 4, but instead I'm mixing music for you. I am going to go ahead and back wrap those songs you just listened to. The first song you listened to was Vertis Quo by Daft Punk, and then Dance, or D-A-N-C-E, by Justice, and then Rally Funk by producer DTM, and then What You Gonna Do by Mr. Flintstone, so also producer, and then You Give Me Something by Jamiroquai. And then in the background, you are listening to that same Donkey Kong country jazz fusion with Takanaka. And I'm going to go ahead and play some more music for you. Thank you for listening. Tune in if you'd like.

Ooh, hold on. I was trying to play a different song for you guys, but I'm struggling for some reason. I hope you guys are enjoying that while I'm trying to figure out this next one. That was Flaca by Andrés Calamaro. And then before that, you heard Cementerio Club by Pescado Rabioso. And then the song you just listened to was La Planta by Gauss. I unfortunately really do enjoy this song. But apparently I can't play such a thing for you. How tragic is that? Let's see. Hold on. There it is. Enjoy.

Oh yes, I'm back. MC Midna, normally Elsa Monkey Paw, subbing for DJ Senyata, who normally hosts Panic on the Streets of London during this hour. You are listening to KDVS 90.3. I'm going to go ahead and back wrap those songs for you. The first song I played was Insoportablemente Cruel by Andrés Calamardo featuring Calle 13, or the other way around, I'm not too sure. You could always check on our website if you're super interested. And then after that, I played The Feeling by Steve Lacy, and then Sabotage by Leve, and Fake Plastic Trees by Radiohead. And then this will probably be the last I talk, so I hope you've enjoyed my subbing. Again, if you super enjoyed, I'm MC Midna. I normally host Monkey Paw every Friday, 4 to 6 a.m. And then this upcoming Thursday, I do have my PA show from 9:30 to 10:30 a.m. where I talk a lot about like modern tech and AI and whatnot. I try not to be too stuck up with it. Try not to be stuck up with it at all, actually. So hopefully, if you guys are interested, you can join if you'd like. Get home safe on this wonderful 4th of July. Also, if you'd like. That's about all I've got to say. I'm gonna go ahead and kind of finish this off with a couple of Iranian songs. The first one, and I don't know the pronunciation, so please, if you're liking these, check online. Gol Yak by Kurosh Yagmay, and then Gol Bi Goldun by Gugush, and then Seven Rooms of Gloom by Farhad Mehrad, I think. Sorry if my pronunciation was terrible. But I hope you guys enjoy. Yeah, thank you guys for being with me for this 2 to 4 p.m. chunk. Have a good one, if you'd like.

0: Aguas, aguas, aguas. 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
2: 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Parental discretion is advised.

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